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1: 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We are looking for someone analysing the defensive line, predicting the referee's call, holding their nerve when the game is on the line. They are tactically minded, equipped with composure, relentlessly loyal to their team. They might be unaware they can apply these instincts to a career in policing as well as the game.
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5: 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Championing the people.

0: in Viren. Yeah, it's been warm. And the temperature varies from, well, we go outside in the morning at 16 degrees, or during the week it was getting too hot, so we were knocking off during the midday, come back to the room, have a rest, and then heading back out. Well, one day there, the car was telling us it was over 42 degrees. And it was just stifling and no wind. So yeah, we'd get going sharp, we'd be out at the paddock at 6 and then knock off, and then back out at 3 or 4 o'clock, and then work to 8 or 9 o'clock. Trying to get there, just tinkering with the gear and trying to understand the soil type and probably the other challenge, like the ground has been really, really hard, but it's very undulating as well, just mm-hmm. with the way min-till cultivation works nowadays. There's not a lot of levelling goes on, so a lot of undulations to deal with and varying soil types.
1: And how did you cope with the heat? Does the tractors have aircon over there, or were you stuck in the boiling hot?
0: The tractor, I had no aircon, but it did have a fan in it, so it was okay. When the sweat started running off, the fan would cool you and then help the mud stick to you, so it actually made a lot of your done a day's work.
1: Yeah,
0: it was just challenging enough. Had to keep drinking plenty of water during the day because there was plenty coming out.
1: Yeah, absolutely. But it was a great campaign, a 14th and 15th. How do you feel about that, Mark?
0: I really gutted on my first day. I thought it would have been a wee bit better, but had a really undulating plot and, yeah, just didn't cope with it as good as I probably should have. But then on the second day on the grassland, I came out 11th, so I was pretty chuffed with that. Mm-hmm. There's a couple of guys there that I beat, are previous world champions. So, yep, for borrowed gear. And the other challenge I've had this week too, I punched a nerve in my back at the end of last week, so I've been going to physio every second day as well, trying to get that sorted because it's been giving me gyp too, which I didn't need any more challenges, but anyway, it's such is life.
1: I was going to say, you don't make things easy, do you? That's a whole lot of stress to be going through the last couple of months.
0: Oh, it's good to be here in the competition, catch up with the ploughing team again. But then also it's good to have it behind, have a spell for a bit and then regroup, and then yeah, we've got matches not long after we get home again, so.
1: Yeah, and tell me.
0: My own tractor and plough.
1: Yeah, you'll be looking forward to that. But tell me about that mindset. Was that a bit of a challenge to kind of to overcome?
0: Yeah, it was. Yeah, look, I was pretty disappointed when the gear didn't get here, but yeah, we just had to change tech, change how we're thinking about things and processing, and yeah, come over here and yeah, just suppose rise to the occasion and do the best we could with what we got provided.
1: Absolutely, and you guys have done a fantastic job, and back home and enjoy a few more days of sunshine, won't you, and then back home and into it.
0: Yeah, with the sound of things, grass isn't growing in Southland either, so what I understand, the feed truck's busy doing deliveries at the moment, so be interested to get home, and hopefully I can bring some sun home with me and the weather improves.
1: That would be nice. I'll tell you what, you'll be my favourite person if you do that. Not that I'm in Southland, but when you fly past Waiuru, you can drop some off.
0: Yeah, I'll keep that in mind.
1: All right, well, you are a legend, Mark. Thank you so much for your time, and congratulations. You've done New Zealand proud, and it's not easy to go out there and even compete with all the challenges that you guys have faced. So massive, massive ups to you. You're a champion. You're a New Zealand champion in our eyes.
0: Awesome. Thanks, Luke.
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0: The first New Zealand team ever has been selected to represent the country at the World Youth Fly Fishing Championships in Slovakia next year. Five young teens were selected out of the Youth Development Program. And to tell us more is the Angler Development Officer in Sport Fly Fishing New Zealand, Aaron West. Aaron, welcome into the Rural Roundup.
1: Hi, cheers, Aaron. Yeah, no, appreciate you taking the time to listen to our little sport.
0: I mean, it's pretty cool.
1: Oh, yeah. Oh, it's just been, it's cool, particularly with the kids involved. They're just mad keen, just crazy.
0: Yeah, the first team ever to represent New Zealand. Tell us about the Youth Development Program.
1: It's still, I would say, in its infancy a bit. It's been going for 2 or 3 years now. We sort of just kicked it off, myself, another guy, Jason Pierce, who's the father of one of our quite promising youths. We've just been getting together for camps, just inviting, you know, mad keen fisher kids to come along and take part, get amongst it, get some fish, and just share a few techniques, and it's just grown from there.
0: Yeah, and just get into it. And tell us about the young anglers involved. Where do they come from for these programs, and what do you do, and how much fun do you have?
1: So we just sort of throw it out there and out through our channels, and people in the know get in touch with us, really. More based in the North Island at the moment. So, yeah, we just sort of booked them in, normally been around Rotorua or Hawke's Bay. There's a couple of good, easy places. There's plenty of good fishing around there. But we'd like to sort of spread out and attract a bit more attention with it and get the movement going even further.
0: Yeah, and five teens will be going to Slovakia, which, you know, that's really far away. What do you think the fishing is like over there?
1: We've got quite a bit of knowledge. Quite a lot of our anglers have been over there. It's quite a popular spot on the world sort of circuit. I've been there myself, although a little while ago, 2004 was my last trip there. So it's interesting fishing. The really interesting thing is there are different species there that we just don't have in New Zealand. So they have what called grayling over there, which are quite different to trout in a lot of ways. It's a really exciting challenge. It's always been a bit of a tough one for us Kiwis going over there from here, but the kids are going to love it. There's going to

0: be plenty of fish around.
1: Does the same techniques work over there as they would here, or do you have to sort of change it up a little bit?
0: Definitely have to change it up. Yeah, fishing is a bit different to most sports in that you are, you know, home ground advantage has come into play. There's a lot of nuances and that we can practice so much here, but yeah, it won't be till they sort of land there about 10 days before the comp and hit the ground running. They'll have to sort of learn a lot on the fly, which is part of the fun.
1: And how excited are they?
0: Oh, they're just crazy. They're just pumped. It's been awesome. And the parents too have been getting right behind too. So yeah, it's just good to see them having fun, you know, seeing kids out there on the river, having a laugh and getting amongst it.
1: Yeah, it's incredible. You've been involved in the sport for 30 years. Can you tell us about the sport of fly fishing in New Zealand?
0: Yeah. I mean, it's fairly small. It's always been fairly small. We only have about 50, 60 members. You know, got a core bunch of people that do love it, love getting together. And we have regional competitions we hold from now till March and lead into a nationals. And they're based on rivers and lakes and have different formats and, yeah, get together and everyone takes it pretty seriously as that, but it's just a sort of an amateur sport, so it's good fun.
1: And tell us how it's judged. Is it judged on the length of the fish, the weight of the fish, how many fish, or all of the above?
0: Yeah, well, it's all catch and release, all barbless hooks. The fish must return to the water and swim away. So we have sessions. Generally, we have at least three sessions in a competition, and you get drawn, say in a river, you get drawn sections of river, catch as many fish as you can in the allotted time, which is usually 2 hours to 3 hours. They'll get measured and released, and there's a point system based on the number of fish you catch and the length that then, you know, decides where you sit amongst everyone else.
1: So for anyone listening who's keen to get into fly fishing, can you give us some tips? How can we go and catch a big trout?
0: Probably the biggest tip I would say is, I guess for a lot of people, the focus is on the flies. Once you get to the point where you're not so worried about the flies, it's about the presentation, getting it to the fish, really is what it's all about. So it's more focusing on that, getting that presentation right, is probably one of the simplest ones.
1: So a bit of technique to it.
0: Yeah, you've got to get it right, you know. Fly does make a difference, but the tactics that you use, yeah, there's so much information out there. It's just really getting out there and doing it, really, at the end of the day. You know, for me personally, anyway, I've really enjoyed that sort of sharing information and helping out others. So always sort of go out of my way to try and help those that want to learn.
1: Awesome. And I mean, like I mentioned before, you've been involved for 30-odd years. Can you tell us about some of your highs?
0: I have represented New Zealand several times. I've been to five world champs. So probably the highlight was we had one here in 2008 here in New Zealand. Of course, we didn't quite hold on to the gold medal, but we won a silver team medal, which was awesome. A little bit bittersweet because we didn't get the gold, but very proud to be part of that team.
1: And what's it like? Like, what countries compete in the Worlds, and who goes there, and how does it all work?
0: The main sort of players, a lot of them in Europe. Europe is fairly big. So you've got the likes of the French, the Czech Republic, and Spain are three of the bigger sort of names, I guess, in fly fishing. The Americans do a ride at it too. And nine times out of ten, you're going over to Europe for the Worlds, I guess. The Aussies are pretty sharp at it too, unfortunately. They're a bit sharper than us recently. So we've got to correct that.
1: Yeah, got to hand it to them. And it's so cool that you can travel the world in the sport of fishing, fly fishing.
0: It's just amazing, yeah.
1: And I guess fly fishing is good in the sense too, isn't it? Because you don't need a boat. You can just stand on the side of the river or the lake, and it's accessible to anyone.
0: Yeah, and we really don't know how good we've got it here in New Zealand. It's just when you go, as I've been overseas quite a few times, and the actual quality of fishing has been good, not as good as what we have here. We are really blessed here with the fishing opportunities, and it's good to see particularly youth guys get into it.
1: That is Aaron West, Angler Development Officer in Sport of Fly Fishing New Zealand. Thank you so much for your time, Aaron.
0: Yeah, cheers, Aaron. Nah, I appreciate your interest in the sport.
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1: Right, and that is the last interview

0: From opening weekend optimism to mid-season meltdowns, the Premier League always delivers. World-class goals, VAR nonsense, last-minute winners, and enough drama to keep the group chat firing all week. Whether you're backing a title charge, sweating on survival, or just here for the chaos, we've got you covered across the campaign. Hear live Premier League commentary throughout the season on Sport Nation.
1: And he's rolled it for Farid and Ramsey!
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1: 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They might be unaware they can apply these instincts to a career in policing as well as the game.
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0: keeping them here during COVID and everything else. And in a round robin game on day, the Warriors run the gate. Can you blame the man for wanting to recoup some of his losses?
1: Absolutely not. He would have run substantial losses in his early years of ownership, and I hope he's making a little bit now in the last

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8: We're talking to Bill Baker, who loves the game of rugby, which we love. I love talking to rugby with someone with an American accent. It's quite refreshing.
9: Likewise.
8: Yeah. I'll give you a golden pot. Look, I'll give you $100 million to invest in American rugby tomorrow. Where would you put that money?
9: 99 million in my pocket, and then 1 million. No, you know, it's funny. We just asked one of our guests recently, is one of the biggest collegiate rugby reporters in this country, and we asked him a similar question.
8: Okay.
9: And he talked about just starting organizing the youth programs into regions. And, you know, America's a big country. So you're not going to have a youth program in D.C. going all the way to California. It's a 5-hour flight. You can't do that. So he wants to create not just regional areas of youth programs and with good coaching, but then he wants to have regional competitions. So the USA South, Atlanta, Miami, let's say, they would put together a select team of youth, U14s, 14U, and they would play against New England. So, and also the money to offset the expenses. It's expensive.
8: Yeah.
9: When I was playing, I played for Atlanta for a number of years. We would play in Colorado. We play Chicago, and it's expensive. And we had some sponsorship, but it was out of our pocket. So to put that money into that, offset expenses for a lot of these kids so they can continue to play and offer scholarships at the college level. Again, you mentioned it before. If you're a heck of a football, American football player, you can go to scholarship to Stanford to play football, or you can go to Harvard and play rugby. Mm. Well, it's a scholarship for football at Stanford, not for Harvard rugby. So offer scholarships now. Get those people to go that route. Mm. And I think that would do it.
8: Just listening to you for the last 15 minutes, well, is it unification that's missing? Like, I go back to that 12-year-old who looks at the USA Eagles as the pinnacle. But it's a path full of bumps and rocks and potholes. It's not smooth. Is it a unification between 12-year-olds, 16-year-olds, 20-year-olds to senior?
9: Oh, yeah, it's disconnected, very much so. The 12-year-old is not looking at this thinking, okay, I'm doing this because my parents are making me or something, but I want to go to the next level. I want to play in college. I want to play in high school, whatever. I want to be professional. There's no 12-year-old thinking they want to play professional rugby right now. Mm. It's just –

0: says, no, okay, after this, I go here. After here, I go here. It's just not that clear route right now. Is that what you're asking?
1: Yeah, it is. Yeah, it is. It's a challenge, isn't it? And 2031 will be upon us before you know it. It's only 5 years away from the World Cup being in your country. What needs to happen, and what do you think realistically can happen?

0: Scotty and Izzy.
1: I hate the word bandwagoner. That it's become... Yeah, I do. Look, it doesn't matter whether you're day one or whether you're following the team now. Like, why would you abuse people coming on board and enjoying the ride? Sure. I don't like the term, and I don't like how it's pitted against you, because, you haven't been here since day one. Who cares?
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0: it's America, which is enormous, but 100,000 adults play rugby and good growth in the junior grades. But I'm just wondering, if you've got an 8-year-old that's got incredible promise and he's big and he's fast, an NFL scout will see him. A college NFL scout will see him.
1: Yeah, totally. But, I mean, it's going to be interesting how, you know, the public perceive and take on the 2031 Rugby World Cup. And they've got the Women's Rugby World Cup 2 years later that you'd think they'd do slightly better in compared to the men.
0: Mm.
1: Especially nowadays. I know the USA Eagles, I think they're called, right? They've fallen off a bit of a cliff since, what, 2011, I remember them coming here, and they were pretty decent, weren't they?
0: They were starting to get better. Yeah, they were starting to get better, like the Todd Clever days. And he actually had at least a season with North Harbour. He was good blindside, number 8. And they have had some good players in the past, but they are getting beaten by all sorts of teams now.
1: Yeah. I wonder if, I know it's different sport, but I wonder if they've got any Corey Andersons, you know, going from New Zealand to play for the USA for the next year's World Cup. And
0: remember the American cricket team? After.
1: Well, you're full of Indians and
0: all
1: Pakistanis.
0: All expat Indians, yeah. Auntie Tony, love a text from Auntie Tony with emojis. Staffy, we have a new world champion, stone skimming in Scotland, a young lady from New Zealand, Tony. Yes, that was on yesterday. I heard at the New Zealand champ, she threw 74 metres. Jay Reeve was the New Zealand champion at 50 odd metres, and he went to the Worlds as well. But last year's world champion in the stone skimming threw 175 metre stone skim.
1: No.
0: Yes.
1: What?
0: Believe it. You believe it. Back in a mo.
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4: 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They are tactically minded, equipped with composure, relentlessly loyal to their team. They might be unaware they can apply these instincts to a career in policing as well as the game.
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0: Winning distance, it says BW, and it's the back wall, which is 63 metres their distance. Last year, a number of them had to go into a playoff on open water because they all hit the back wall. So they had to go and have a toss-off in open water, and that's where the 177 metres was achieved. Jay Reeve finished 47th in a massive field, but I do have questions. Someone in their sixth World Skimming Championships threw at 7 metres. Jay Reeve came 47th, and the Kiwi girl, she won. I'm sure a show will have it. Abby McDonald's her name. We've got a world champion.
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0: 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They are tactically minded, equipped with composure, relentlessly loyal to their team. They might be unaware they can apply these instincts to a career in policing as well as the game.
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10: Talking to Kiwi triathlete Eva Goodison out of Spain at the moment. I'm just interested, like, Kiwis are special, we know that. When you're racing, do you feel like you're representing New Zealand, or is your focus mainly on the race?
11: Yeah, I mean, every time I line up for a race, like, I'm really proud to wear the silver fern. And it's always an honour to race New Zealand in my country, and, like, I'll never take that for granted. So definitely, like, proud to be a Kiwi. Especially when it comes to, like, the World Championships, which for us, our World Championships are in 3 weeks' time in Spain. Mm. And I remember last year they were in Wollongong, Australia, which was sort of close to being, like, a home World Champs compared to being not quite. But I remember racing that race, and I was actually the only Kiwi female in the elite women's race. And there were so many New Zealand spectators up on the top of this hill, this brutal hill, and I was just so much pain. But I remember, like, cresting the top of this hill, and there was, like, a tunnel of New Zealand spectators with flags.

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1: Comms to all units. Priority update on our active search. We are looking for someone analysing the defensive line, predicting the referee's call, holding their nerve when the game is on the line. They are tactically minded, equipped with composure, relentlessly loyal to their team. They might be unaware they can apply these instincts to a career in policing as well as the game.
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3: It's Happy Wednesday, and that means the lights are on at Happy Valley tonight. 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

0: And Ben Shelton is about to... Has he started, Jacob?
1: About to, on main court there, Arthur Ashe.
0: Good on you, Arthur.
1: They're about to start at 11 p.m. local time.
0: It's just
1: They haven't even started the match yet.
0: Oh, so the text that came in said he meant they needed a signature sandwich in the cafes of Baltimore to promote and raise interest in the All Blacks. Sorry, mate. However, we've got some interesting... sandwich, and he's carried on and said he would serve the beef and potato fritter on a robust bread and he'd call it the jandle. I like that. I like that. That's similar to the beef, salted potato fritter and sauce. Josh in the West Coast, white bait fritter with lemon juice this time of year is the go, Staffy. I do like that. And I've got the potential to discuss people with what my favourite sandwich is that I make at home semi-regularly.
1: Go on. Cheer away.
0: Bacon and peanut butter.
1: Oh, bacon and peanut butter.
0: Mm. And sometimes bacon and banana.
1: Oh, really? Yeah. Actually, bacon and banana's not too bad.
0: Bacon and anything.
1: Mm. All right.
0: Savannah?
1: What's that cartoon, Making Bacon Pancakes? That's just reminded me of that for some reason.
0: Your go-to sandwich, Savannah, in 10 seconds or less?
2: Schnitzel with tomato sauce.
0: I don't mind that. What about the people that have pie sandwiches?
1: That's iconic to New Zealand. Sell that.
0: Always blowing it, though. Catch you tomorrow.
3: 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When your alarm goes off, we're already here. 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
2: 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They are tactically minded, equipped with composure, relentlessly loyal to their team. They might be unaware they can apply these instincts to a career in policing as well as the game.
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1: It's a movie! It's three! It's a movie and three points! It's glorious!
2: Oh my god!
1: Man, it's glorious!

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6: 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The other played around at Augusta. 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

0: region or even the kind of upper North Island region up to Auckland, would you still support the Warriors or would you, in fact, change and go with the new team? 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

0: How many teams do you know in Australia?
1: Yeah, not me. No, a few in Super Netball. What about a summer sport, cricket? But then I don't know which state it would be in. It's not going to be Melbourne. I don't think it's going to be Sydney. The Strikers play at the Adelaide Oval. The Brisbane Heat play at... But then the what are they called? The Hobart Hurricanes. By a process of elimination, I think it has to be the Hobart Hurricanes.
2: Locking it in?
1: Yes.
2: It's the Hobart Hurricanes.
0: Holy heck, you're doing well, mate.
2: Ninja Stadium.
1: Oh, absolutely did my
2: BBL head champions 2 seasons ago, maybe?
0: And yeah, is that a sponsor as well, or is that just for the crack?
2: I think there's an actual name.
1: There'll be a sponsor.
0: Like a Hobart Ballarat Oval or something?
1: Ballarat Oval.
2: Yeah, there you go. All right, two more to go.
1: Then I would have got it.
2: Because that's the name of the stadium. Number 9, I want Rhodes Park.
1: Absolutely no idea.
2: John, would you know?
0: That sounds very UK, I reckon. Rhodes
1: it does
0: Park.
1: Sound UK, but I've got no idea in what sport or what team.
0: It's not really any kind of rugby. I'm drawing blanks here with the Rhodes Park.
1: Same. Should we take a quick break?
2: Yeah.
1: Because we're not getting too far away from the top of the hour. We will have a quick thought. Rhodes Park, we're in the last two blocks of the pyramid, which is who plays here. And they have thrown us curveball after curveball after curveball. And we might be about to be struck out, I think.
0: Rhodes Park. Sounds like a diamond.
1: You know it does, actually. Okay, we'll take a break and have a thought around that. Millsy and Guy on Sport Nation, thanks to the team at Kogan Mobile. Two blocks to go. Thinking Caps are on.
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0: acquitted themselves well. It's as you know, it's a hard competition, but there's only one way to learn, and that's to play. So those guys that played, you know, and obviously we've had Nathan Stevens in the side as well. You know, that's just got to be good for the future and good for New Zealand rugby, I guess, going forward as well. So we see that as part of our job in the landscape of New Zealand rugby. And, yeah, look, those guys are going to make the odd mistake, as every player does. But, gee, they're good players, so we're excited to see them go again.
1: Good stuff. Well, it's been a cracking competition so far, and that element of it has been one bit that I've really enjoyed. Good to catch up with you, mate. Best of luck on Saturday evening. Go well.
0: Thanks, guys. Appreciate it.
1: Good stuff. Leon Holden there, the head coach of the Waikato NPC team, as the Mulus look to go north and wrestle the Shield off Northland. It will be a cracking game that. Looking forward to it, and looking forward to another good round of the NPC as well. 14 after 5, we'll take a quick break, come back and chat a little bit of breakfast. I can tell you in the tennis that Ben Shelton has a break in the third set already. He's 2-love up and is 1-set all with Carlos Alcaraz in their quarterfinal at Flushing Meadows. It's all go. We'll take a quick break, come back and chat some breakfast later on this hour as well. Laurie Horish is with us to chat some NFL.
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4: Coming up to 19 after 5, Millsy and Guy on Sport Nation. John Arfoa in for Millsy today. I can tell you, coming up on the station as soon as we are done is the finals countdown. Brand new show between 6 and 7 with Sam Ackerman hosting, and alongside him is going to be Tanner Boyd out of the Warriors and Jerome Ropati as well. So a heck of a trio there to take you through not just the Warriors game this weekend, but all the finals games in the NRL playoffs, in the first week of the NRL playoffs. So make sure you're tuning into that straight after we are done here. Be a cracking little insight into what is coming up this weekend. And I know we've chatted a lot about the Warriors, Johnny Boy, but the Rabbitohs taking on the Knights, the first game of the playoffs, and feel like the Bunnies are just about to find something.
5: Yeah.
4: At the perfect time.
5: That's what I mean. Like, I like the Bunnies, as in they're not my team, Eels are my team, but the Bunnies are sort of like they're good value. And I think, you know, they start off good, then they went sort of poos, but then the last couple of weeks they've
6: great
5: been
6: word
5: good.
6: That, eh?
5: Poos, yeah, little poos, mate. They sort of got their team back together, mate, and they were up for the last couple of games, and mate, they could be a real, you know, bolter into that last four, possibly depending on who they play match up into the final.
4: They've got emotion to play for as well in terms of the Jai Arrow situation, so there's heaps for them to play for. I think they beat the Knights this weekend. Like I personally think that just happens at $1.40 as well. I'll probably be chucking them into a little multi, and then they would play the loser of the Warriors and the Dolphins in the next round of the playoffs in the semi-finals. So
5: I see the Dolphins off too.
4: They'd see the Dolphins off, you reckon?
5: I think they would. Okay. I think they just got that sort of real momentum, that left side, you're at a

0: up in that third set, and it's one set all between him and Carlos Alcaraz. He's playing some very good tennis as Ben Shelton at the moment. I think he's the eighth seed. Yeah, he is taking on Alcaraz, who's the second seed, but that would be a bit of an upset, I would have thought, even though he's at his home Grand Slam, Ben Shelton.
1: But he is coming back with the wrist injury. Is that the one? Alcaraz.
0: Yep.
1: But tell you what, if he takes him deep, maybe it is his to win.
0: Yeah. Quite possibly could be. We're still waiting on breakfast. What we might do is take a quick break. We'll come back and tell you what is on breakfast. On the other side of this quick break, Sammy, though, is in the office right now and he's preparing for the finals countdown, so make sure you're tuning in to that between 6 and 7 this evening. We'll be back shortly. Milsey and Guy on Sport Nation. 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And Nick, to your text, hey lads, love the show. Any idea when Lashes is back on? Cheers, Nick from Wellington. He's back in the country this weekend. I think he's aiming to be on the show at some stage next
2: Wednesday,
0: week. So we'll let
2: honest,
0: you know we know for certain. He's a travelling man, old Lashes. It's hard to keep up with where he's at.
1: Where is he at? Who knows?
0: He has been in the Republic.
1: Oh, okay.
2: Yeah. He's on a safari right now.
0: Safari. He's swanning himself somewhere, I'd say.
1: He'll be coming back smelling a red wine and red meat. You know what I mean? Oh, it's just the amount of meat you eat over there is not great for the guts.
0: We'll be back shortly.
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5: 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This weekend.
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0: the Rams are going to set a very different, you know, kind of mode and standard that other teams may look to. But it's certainly going to be a narrative we're going to watch going into the game and coming out of it, because the Rams are heavy favorites, or favorites and justified. And if the result doesn't go their way, there will undoubtedly be questions being asked.
1: They're great points you make. Just lastly, I should ask you, how does the MCG look? We know it is an iconic stadium. It's hosted some incredible sporting events, as I say. First time hosting NFL. How will it suit the NFL ground?
0: Yo, I haven't been inside the G just yet. I think some members of the media get a little look-see tomorrow, but we've seen some snaps. We've seen some snaps as the paint has gone down in the end zone. And look, it looks an absolute picture. There's no doubt the playing surface is going to be fantastic. I remember when they announced this game, some of the comments on my posts, on ESPN's posts, on posts from different publishers were, what's the grass going to be like? Is that going to be up to NFL standard? And personally, as a lawn-loving man, I took great umbrage and great disrespect at that, because we love our lawns and we love our lawn care down in this part of the world. But obviously the playing surface is going to be a pitcher. The 49ers players said that training out at Amy Park's been great. It's great surface, and that's just where they're working out. That's practicing. That's not their game proper. As for how it will look, I think it'll be lit up and resplendent. It's a different shape. It's an oval ground. It's a circular ground. We know that, and it's a rectangular field. It should be known that an NFL field is a bit narrower than your standard rugby or rugby league field. However, you do have a ton on the sidelines in the NFL. Maybe 100 people on each sideline. There's also thick outer boundaries where no one can stand, which pushes those players further back. That's for the referees to run up and down unimpeded, certain areas for the coaches. So I think it will fill out more towards the boundary than some people who are painting the worst case scenarios believe. I think it will look fantastic. And one of the things I'd also encourage for anyone that's lucky enough to get out to the game is that we get the broadcast angle and watch the NFL on television, but getting into the stadium and seeing it from different angles, the end zone angle from behind the field or from the corner, allows you to learn a whole bunch more about how the game is played, how players move around, how kind of the chess game plays out in front of you. It's like that. It's chess with very, very physical consequences, the NFL. And all those different perspectives at a ground like the MCG are going to be able to show and teach both old, rusted-on NFL tragics like myself, or fans that are just finding the game early in life or later in life, a whole different perspective of how this thing plays out. So I think it'll fit quite nicely. And I think some of the hand-wringing and worst-case scenarios being painted by those that love to get a little too critical online, I think they'll be put to bed.
1: Love it. Lawn-loving Laurie Horish, thank you very much for your time, mate. It's great to be able to chat to you. Enjoy Friday morning.
0: Always a pleasure, and I'll update my Instagram bio to that title right now. Thank you.
1: Millsy and Guy. Laurie Horish there, who works for ESPN Australia. We caught up with him earlier on in the day. In that game, as I mentioned to him, starts 10:30 a.m. Melbourne time. Just an interesting one to get up for the players. Yeah, crazy.
2: 10:30, it was crazy.
1: What time do they have to wake up?
2: Match will be 10:30. You think travel time, they'll want to be there an hour before at least, because there's 50 of them. So their breakfast will have to be, but they're not as

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9: He got a little stab kick into the end goal, Barnett. Oh, he's got it! Brilliantly weighted kick. Wade Egan is having himself a night. He's set up another. Mitch Barnett scores it. 16 points to 4 with a very nice kick to come.
10: Oh, he's pinched it! He's over the

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10: Now, the NRLW finals are just around the corner. Unfortunately, the Warriors will not be partaking in that one after another disappointing loss to the Sharkies. But if we take a look at the ladder, Roosters are runaway favourites, unbeaten so far this season. The Titans, Broncos, Tigers, Knights and Raiders will all be there. The order is to be decided. We'll make sure we cover that in the next few weeks. And, of course, this show, the Finals Countdown, is part of the Holy Trinity of Rugby League shows we have here on the weekdays on Sport Nation. Of course, got running at straight on Tuesday, us sitting on Wednesday, and on Thursday you can find the Six Again podcast and show with the focus on the NRLW. Tegan Levi, what a legend, and Shannon Mato will be joining the show too, so make sure you tune in for that one tomorrow. Will be an absolute beauty. Now, lads, as we turn our attention to the knockout games for somebody, the season ends this weekend. Sharks versus Cowboys to start with. Now, I think that the Sharkies are worthy of being favourites. They have had the wobbles, and I know that the Cowboys can turn it on, but the Cowboys at 280, outsiders, but not without their friends, and $1.44, the Cronulla Sharks at the TAB. Do you think the Sharkies have run their race, Jerome?
11: I think they've got a little bit in them. I mean, they've got too much class.

0: 6, 9, 12, 15, 18 rounds in the UFC. I saw a stat today. Guess how many rounds of the 18 he lost?
1: How many, Brad?
0: 5.
1: Mm.
0: He lost 5 rounds out of 18 on judges' scorecards. He lost 2 rounds to Ian Machado, Gary, on all 3 judges' scorecards, and he's lost a round here or there against everybody else. And, you know, but the weird thing about Michael Venom Page, and he'll go down in history as a really interesting case study.
1: Such an anomaly.
0: He started so high. He fought Kevin Holland, Ian Machado Gary, Shara Bullitt, and Jared Cannonier in his first 4 fights. That's like a murderer's row of high quality fighters. And then he fought Sam Patterson and Nuristan Rusebayev. And yeah, like the UFC were clearly waving him goodbye from the Sam Patterson fight.
1: I thought they were ready to say goodbye to him after that as well.
0: Yeah,
1: the fight of the weekend.
0: He's a good pickup for Jake Paul and the PFL MVP crew. So I'd imagine MVP straight away will walk into that weight class and probably be a number one contender, either middleweight or welterweight.
1: Has it been a fighter whose stocks have just dropped after every win, like an MVP? Absolutely bizarre.
0: But isn't it just like, I mean, footy, GSP won 12 straight decisions as champion, or like going from the Matt Serra loss through to the end of his career up until the Michael Bisping fight. The Michael Bisping fight was his first finish in nearly 10 years.
1: But we'd seen, he'd done it though. He'd done the work before. We'd had the proof of concept with GSP.
0: But he still, like, he got knocked out by Matt Serra.
1: Don't be talking P. Are you saying MVP and GSP?
0: What I'm saying is context is key here. And GSP, I think it was like a 12, I think it was 9 straight decisions as champion for GSP. Yep. Like, and that's context is key there. And even a guy like Anderson started to struggle to finish guys as he got later into his career. But yeah, like I do find it interesting that MVP is probably the first fighter in history to leave the UFC with a 5-win-1-loss record.
1: Can you think of a fighter whose posturing to actual effective strikes ratio was so off? Like, the guy is flexing after every shot he throws, and then he won't throw one for another 4 minutes. 12 significant strikes in this fight against Rusebayev.
0: Yeah.
1: 12, Brad.
0: Yeah, and they all landed.
1: Yeah, they did. Really nice oblique kick that seemed to hurt Rusebayev, and then he didn't really take advantage of it at all. Hey, just quickly, Axel Sola, oh my gosh, shutting down Firas Ziam's main frame with that overhand.
0: Yeah, Firas Ziam was talking some serious shit before that fight.
1: I think that's a KO of the year contender instantly. Also loved Lucini Keita destroying Mohamed Naimov and then jumping the cage and putting on one of the most iconic celebrations we've seen, instantly finding the chair, sitting down, applauding himself like he's gonna score himself some fans off the back of that one.
0: And now he's calling out the best guys in the division.
1: I don't quite think you're going to get Leroy Murphy.
0: No,
1: I applaud your ambition. And another guy who really impressed me just quickly, Felipe Lima from Brazil against Borja Chariot. But on the whole, pretty decent card. What would you grade it, Brad?
0: I'm going to be full disclosure. I only watched the last 4 fights because that's the time I got out of bed because the All Blacks had obviously played that morning. So I enjoyed the 4 fights that I watched. Last 2 fights finished. I agree with you, Axel Sola, who I've never seen fight before. Damn. And Firas Ziam had been talking major shit for the entire week about how he was going to steamroll the lightweight division and find his way up the card. But yeah, Axel Sola looks the goods. But yeah, look, overall fun fight. Probably get the 4 fights that I watched, B-.
1: Yeah, Axel Sola. I'm pretty shocked at putting out a countryman like that. All right, now we're going to head off to a break. On the other side of that, you will hear from the pound-for-pound greatest cruiserweight on the planet, Jai Oppertaia.
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11: Absolutely privileged now on Fight Club to be joined by who many believe is the consensus number one cruiserweight boxer on the planet. He is the Zuffa cruiserweight champ. He is also fighting the WBC champ in on the huge card that's coming up. Zuffa's biggest card today, Ryan Garcia, Conor Benn, which is happening this weekend. It's Jay Obataya, who is freshly out of training. He's at the amazing UFC Apex, I believe, in Vegas at the moment. Jay, thank you so much for your time, bro. How are you feeling?
12: Yeah, I'm feeling good. But you said this looks like a robe. Now I'm trying to fix it up because I don't want people to think I'm sitting here in a robe. I've just finished training and I've got a towel around me. So I've just walked straight out of the gym, straight into here, just to clarify. So
11: a robe is something I could see Tyson Fury wearing, maybe.
12: Yeah, in an interview. You make it out like I'm sitting here in a robe doing an interview and stuff. I'm thinking, nah.
11: full disclosure, when Jai jumped on, I thought he was wearing a robe. But no, it's just a towel, as you can see around. Hey, Jai, look, it's a really interesting position that you're in, being the inaugural Zuffa champ, and there's a little bit of speculation about you fighting the WBC champ this weekend. Has there been resolution about what titles are on the line? I think the ring title's on the line, the Zuffa title. Are you also fighting for the WBC championship this weekend?
12: I hope so, man. I really hope so, and I hope the belts, you know, jump on board and the nonsense gets pushed to the side. You know what I mean? It's a bit of a circus at the moment, you know, with people working with certain people, but man, all I want to do is fight. You know, all I want to do is fight for the belts and fight the best and prove I'm the best, you know? So these things are sort of out of my control, but you know, what I can control is my performance on Saturday and my preparation for Saturday. And that's all where my focus is going.

0: And I think one great thing about what Dana White's done getting into the boxing business and Zuffa has done is they've brought that UFC mindset to boxing, and they want the best fighters in the world to fight. And they've caused a bit of disruption, which I think is actually a really good thing to bring more eyeballs to the sport. Why was it Zuffa for you, and how did that all come about?
1: I had someone fly out and come see me, and man, he was speaking all the right words. You know, we sort of had a dream and a goal to fight for these belts. Obviously, it's been a bit more harder, and things haven't gone exactly to plan. But at the time, bro, and I'm still happy with my decision. Don't get me wrong. You know what I mean. But at the time, you know, they sort of laid out a plan and stuff like that. But and also, I just felt like they're new to the scene. You know, I knew they were going to make a lot of noise real quick, you know, and they had something to prove, you know, and who not better to sign with someone that wants to do big things real quick and prove some stuff, you know what I mean? And the more they were talking, the more I was thinking, let's do it, you know, because

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0: Nunes is the GOAT. Valentina, since Amanda left, has been the best in the world, and she was always, to me, Amanda was A plus, and Valentina was A half a plus. If that makes sense.
1: A plus.
0: She was right there behind her as the best fighter on the planet. Obviously, Weili Zhang's in that conversation as well. But the Alexa Grasso Marianne Faro fight that's happening this weekend to me is way more interesting. And I know Natalia Silva has had a great run in the UFC, and Wang Thong has come in with a massive amount of hype. She's fought in one championship before. She's been doing the Asian scene for a long time. She's very, very good. And I think the fight will actually be really good. But it's not a main event.
1: Right, let's take a quick break. On the other side, we can have a look at what's ahead this weekend at UFC. No.
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5: Back with the Fight Club podcast. UFC Noche this weekend. Another UFC Noche that won't be taking place in Mexico, but we're kind of close. We're in Los Angeles, large
6: Arizona.
5: Mexican
6: Arizona.
5: Population. Oh, Arizona.
6: Yeah, start again.
5: Okay, yeah, thank you.
7: Oh, did I read that right?
6: Arizona has lots of Mexicans as
5: oh,
6: well.
5: Arizona, okay, yeah, of course. Yeah.
6: That's where Kane's from.
5: Back with the Fight Club podcast. Let's have a look this weekend to UFC Noche, another one that won't be taking place in Mexico itself, but the next best thing, we're in Glendale, Arizona, close enough to the border there, Brad, and I think we'll have a very excitable crowd there this weekend and a pretty nice little card waiting for those people rolling in.
6: I think so.
5: Very...
6: It had a great main event when it was announced. That was Yair Rodriguez versus John Silva. But unfortunately, Rodriguez has been pulled off that card. And a fighter that they have a lot of hope in, Jose Delgado, is working... hey, bro, would you like to fight the scariest dude in the featherweight division? Yeah, man, I'll take that fight on a month's notice. But yeah, look, John Silva is box office. There's no doubt about that. And look, I think it's unfortunate for the UFC because I believe that he was probably going to get a title fight next time out if he got through Yair Rodriguez. Maybe getting a win over a Jose Delgado won't get him there. But, man, it's fun to see him at the top of the card. Brandon Moreno fighting in the last fight of his UFC deal on the card as well against Joseph Morales. But the guy that I want to see is Tommy McMillan because this guy – and look, you don't know until you know. Right. But everything I've seen from this guy is Sean O'Malley-esque, right? Like in terms of his charisma, his fighting style, his power. He may get found out this weekend. Marwan Raiki is who he's fighting. But Tommy McMillan to me is a guy that I think could be on everyone's name, on everyone's mouths come the end of this weekend. And certainly as we close out the year, I think Tommy McMillan's got a bright future.
5: I think that could be the best fight on the card because Raiki is serious. Yeah, Kiwi Fight fans will recall that our own Oli Schmidt was thrown to the wolves against Mr. Raiki.
6: This is a fight. It's what the UFC used to do back in the day, man. Like, I remember they matched George St. Pierre. This is only because I've gone back and watched every UFC since the start. But when George St. Pierre was like 8-0, they matched him against Caro Parisian, who at the time was considered the best challenger to Matt Hughes' title. And GSP just ran right through him like a boss and set Parisian's career back monumentally. And the UFC did a lot of this. They did it with Diego Sanchez and Josh Koscheck. They used to do it in the past. They used to match two really exciting contenders against each other. They've moved away from that because they want to protect people. But this to me is fun because Tommy McMillan is money. And you're right. Marwan looked like he was fighting a dude who was, I think, what, Schmidt was 2-2 in MMA or 4-2 and was clearly out of his depth, but looked like an absolute killer.
5: That was a massive
6: killer.
5: Mismatch, yeah. And, yep. I mean, you can get some good value there, too, if you like Raiki, $2.40 on the betcha odds.
6: That's great value.
5: Even better value, perhaps, on Jose Delgado at $4.40 to beat Gian Silva. I mean, Delgado's long, and he's dangerous. He counter-strikes. Yep. I think Gian Silva, his aggressive approach might kind of play into Delgado's hands a little bit. there. He does fight a bit like Lo Pierce, who beat John Silva.
6: He does.
5: But there's Silva, fantastic bounce back against Allen there. That one's aged very well, given what we've seen from Arnold Allen recently. And, of course, another interesting one with WCA, our boy Costa Cortez against Curtis Blades.
6: Fun fight.
5: Big level up there for him. This is going to be a real test of his grappling.

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1: I think this is better than UFC 332.
0: That's a miles better card than 332. So, look, all in all, I think this weekend should be fun for fights, and we're not that far away, footy, from Joshua Van and Alex Pantoja too.
1: Thank you very much for joining us again on another episode of Fight Club Podcast. We'll be back, of course, next week to just dissect all of the action. Until then,
0: Ka kite.
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0: League over 3 days, but yet we get to see Joe Bell playing Champions League football this week too, Daniel.
1: Well, Viking should be used to being confused because they've got co-coaches.
0: Really?
1: It's quite an interesting setup there. Mm. Yeah, one looks after the attack, one looks after the defence. You know, fascinating guys, really interesting
0: story.
1: Is this the Minnesota
0: Vikings?
1: Yeah, the Bodø/Glimt had such a great Champions League run last season, and these guys theoretically are better, right, being the champions.
0: Mm, yeah, exactly. So it'll be interesting to see how they go. Something else that I thought was worth mentioning is Ben Old, who did start the season off, out of the squad, is back in the Saint-Étienne squad, and he got in there for a 3-1 win against Montpellier. He played like the last half hour or so off the bench, but it's 5 straight wins, 5 points clear at the top of Ligue 2 in France for Ben Old Saint-Étienne as well, which is good news. Daniel, good to see him back on the park.
1: They are absolutely humming along, Rick. Their goal difference is plus 12 after 5 games. If you actually then add the goal difference of teams 2, 3, 4, and 5, you still don't get plus 12. I think that's called domination early.
0: Yeah, very, very much an early domination by Saint-Étienne. And hopefully it means we get to see Ben Old in Ligue 1 next season. Daniel,
1: ooh la la,
0: indeed. Chris Wood, Forest, looking very much like he's a bit part there now. I know it's only been a couple of games since Liam Delap's been in, but they seem to be starting him. I want to see if we can open a book with Betcher. Everton or West Ham, who's your favourite for him to go to in January? Because it feels like it's going to be something like that.
1: Yeah, if this is a player in his mid to late 20s, you wouldn't rush to such statements, would you, Ricardo? But, you know, he's in the back end of his career. He won't want to be sitting on the pine. And it's not just Delap, right? The big Brazilian, Igor Jesus, is it?
0: Yeah, Igor Jesus, yeah, as well.
1: Yeah, thank God. He's in the mix. He had a pretty good season last year, so it looks like there's a real scrap for minutes there for Chris Wood, so we watch that.
0: Yeah, we'll keep an eye on that. This is your Studs Up podcast, Ricardo Ball and Daniel McCarty with you, brought to you by Betcher. 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When we come back, we're going to talk some Champions League. We'll talk Ballon d'Or and a few other things as well.
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5: You're on Studs Up podcast with Ricardo Ball and Daniel McCarty, brought to you by Betcha. 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Do it all in Bet Social on Betcha R18. Bet responsibly. Daniel, we mentioned it earlier, but let's talk in a little more detail of the opening games of the Champions League for this season. We've seen some of the big boys in action already, including the Jose Mourinho derby with Real Madrid up against Inter Milan.
6: Yeah, real mouth-watering occasion and game, important for Real Madrid after slipping up in the league for the first time. Mbappe and Valverde made it safe, you would think, with Jose in charge before the half-an-hour mark. Inter, though, kept persevering. There's a bit of criticism about Inter in the big games over the last year or so, and that's probably not going to help it, but Jose starts back in the Champions League is a positive one. He was in fine fettle in the build-up to this one, including asking one of the journalists who asked him a pressing question about, do you call your mother? he brought up a mama's joke. Brilliant stuff. But so many goals. Dortmund 3-2 over Villarreal. I see Guirassy's highly involved here. He got two goals, including one from the penalty spot, and an own goal in added time to...
5: Do you take the match ball then, Daniel? You've scored two for your team and one for theirs. Take the match ball home?
6: Yeah, I would, or okay. You probably have a grumpy coach saying you only ended up with one goal, mate. 2-1. You do the math. Same score for Betis against Lille as Troy Parrott. Actually, can I mention Troy Parrott? What a week that guy's had. This is a guy, you know, for football fans and also amateur ornithologists, everyone loves Troy Parrott. And boy, he knows how to have a week out, didn't he?

0: that is a back line. Hammer, Jermainis, Isaako, Jack Bostock, Herbie Farmer, Selwyn Cobo, Cody Nikarima, Isaiah Katoa. Mm. Oh, my goodness. This could be a GM.
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5: It's Happy Wednesday, and that means the lights are on at Happy Valley tonight. 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

0: 2011 World Cup win. He was a key figure in the final at Twickenham 4 years later. And of course, along the way, he won a Super Rugby title with the Chiefs. You can debate his boxing credentials, but hey, he had a 9-2 record as a pro, and it did at one stage hold a WBA title, not to be sniffed at. So, yep, Sonny Bill Williams for me in at number two.
1: One.
0: Okay, top of my list, and as I say, I haven't necessarily put them in order. I found that too hard, but I've got Rita Fatialofa here. And again, it's just a personal choice, but Rita is number one because she was a world champion in two sports. As a netball player, she was a brilliant wing attack. She could also play in the shooting circle. She won two world crowns with the Silver Ferns at the World Champs in 1987 and then at the World Games 2 years later. They had Australia's measure at that time, and she was one of the reasons why. Then in 1982, Rita was a star performer as New Zealand claimed the Women's World Softball title in Taiwan. She was named as designated hitter in the World Tournament team. So not just a double international, but a double world champion. So that's my list. There are plenty of honourable mentions that you got again there as well. The name Madonna Harris, do you remember that? She represented New Zealand at both Winter and Summer Olympics in the same year, if you don't mind. Won a Com Games cycling gold. Melissa Rusco, captain New Zealand at football and rugby. Sophie Devine, Susie Bates from the White Ferns. They were both double internationals. Louisa Wall, netball and rugby for New Zealand. Andy Leslie played softball for New Zealand and rugby, of course. He was an All Black captain, actually was named for New Zealand basketball team, but they never played because a trip to China was cancelled. Bill Davis was another one who played for the All Blacks and the New Zealand softball team. So yeah, give us your thoughts. 8833. We've already had a couple come through and we'll get to those in just a moment.
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3: Mornings with Tony Johnson.
0: Dan Power, what have sales been like for the game?
4: Pretty good. So what I've heard on the ground is the people running the event are pretty happy with where they're at right now. 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Just shy of 60,000, so close to capacity, and they're pretty confident they'll fill the house out there this weekend.
3: Mornings with Tony Johnson. 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
4: It's time for news clippings, and Dave Rennie has been talking after the team touched down in the United States. He did a press conference there and was asked about a lot of things, including the set piece, world rugby, how the All Blacks view scrums differently as well. This is what he had to say about those things.
5: Oh, yes, we could talk about scrums, but, I mean, clearly, you know, our view and the view of the world rugby and the officials is different, and so you just got to deal with it. You know, they don't see it the way we do, and they're the ones that matter on game day. So we'll have to be better. I think on our ball, the scrum was reasonably solid. We got it badly wrong on one, then got punished with one of their feeds. And so I look, it's a weapon for them, and that's the challenge. We want high continuity. If you make an error, they get to go to a set piece. They get a penalty off that. They march up the field, and so yeah, look, it's still an area we're going to have to be better. And yeah, line out wise, we're just trying to play tempo, and ideally we'd like to play it off the middle or off the back. But the thinking is we'll take it where we can, and the way South Africa were defending middle and back, and just not necessarily mirror defence, but just going off our thrower. It's free ball at the front, so we're prepared to take it just to get ball on our hands and get a bit of continuity. Oh, I just don't want it to be the big topic. You know, we've got to be better. We've got to be more accurate to limit the amount of scrums they have. You know, we've said a few things. We've spoken.

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1: Yeah, Jackson Ford back as well, which is huge for the Warriors. No Dallin yet, but Lekihalasima returns as well. And I'm keen to chat to Stacey about, I guess, the defensive side of things, because

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9: It is an absolute scene out here. The NFL has arrived and the fandom is on show. It's a mutual love affair. That's the best way I can put it, between the league and the people of Australia, the fans in this part of the world, going back and forth. Because again, the league's going to be rewarded with 100,000 strong. That's the target. That's the expectation out at the G on Friday. And just right back at it, the Australian fandom down here and all those fans from this part of the region that have descended, not just from Melbourne, from, we know that we've got fans coming over from New Zealand, every part of Australia that are coming into town. Fans traveling from the States, what they're going to see is an incredible clash between the Rams and the 49ers, a heavyweight clash. They didn't send us just any two teams. They sent absolute belter for us to sink our teeth into.
10: I was going to ask you about who has made the way to Melbourne and if it is just the locals. So what do you reckon in terms of how many Americans have travelled over for the contest?
9: Well, I haven't got into a lift to get out of my hotel without seeing some San Francisco 49ers colours in there and some strong Bay Area accents greeting me when I came through the doors of the elevator there. So there's definitely, we had a podcast yesterday, an episode of NFL Afters, where we were out at the Home of the Faithful, which is the takeover pub that the 49ers have put together at right near Fed Square. And there were, it wasn't just a wrap around the building where they put some posters up or put some images up. All throughout it had been decked out, and there were tons of 49ers locals that have clearly come, arrived, and made sure this was going to be their HQ for the week. We had a former 49ers running back, five-time Pro Bowler Ricky Waters, joined the show, and we planned for this to just be, yep, we'll be off in the corner, we won't disrupt, we'll just have a nice little chat. And there were about 40 live audience just streaming in, just out of nowhere, impromptu. So the buzz is definitely here. I think the NFL, I think everybody involved in this game from either side of the Pacific Ocean has to be absolutely stoked with how this week has started. And yet, it is fans from all over the place. It's not just Melbourne. It is a sporting capital down here. And you can feel the benefit of the fact that Melbourne has its grounds close to the CBD.
10: Yeah.
9: The fact that the G isn't that far away. Amy Park isn't that far away. Marvel, all that stuff. Compared to some other cities around the world, around Australia, you can really feel how that concentrates the buzz and has people just moving around these spaces. But look, I look out the window and I can't not see 49ers jerseys, 49ers Lettermans. I'm staring down at someone 18 floors below me right now who's rocking a fetching pair of bright red 49ers tracksuit pants. So the vibe is definitely strong.
10: How does it, many of our listeners would have been to the G for, or been to Melbourne for big events, like, you know, you've had top tier football teams go there. You obviously have the Boxing Day test, just massive sporting events that many of us get behind, the Grand Prix, all that sort of stuff. Can you compare it to any of the other big global events that have arrived on Melbourne's doorstep in terms of the vibe?
9: Oof, I'd love to have a callback of being at the G over and over and over again for sporting events. But as a proud Sydney-sider, this is a rare treat for me.
10: All
9: but
10: right.
9: Talking to locals,

0: doesn't go their way, there will undoubtedly be questions being asked.
1: They're great points you make. Just lastly, I should ask you, how does the MCG look? We know it is an iconic stadium. It's hosted some incredible sporting events, as I say. First time hosting NFL. How will it suit the NFL ground?
0: Yo, I haven't been inside the G just yet. I think some members of the media get a little look-see tomorrow, but we've seen some snaps. We've seen some snaps as the paint has gone down.

0: You know, and his player said that training out at Amy Park's been great. It's great surface, and that's just where they're working out. That's practicing. That's not their game proper. As for how it will look, I think it'll be lit up and resplendent. It's a different shape. It's an oval ground. It's a circular ground. We know that, and it's a rectangular field. But and it is. It should be known that an NFL field is a bit narrower than your standard rugby or rugby league field. However, you do have a ton on the sidelines in the NFL. Maybe 100 people on each sideline. There's also thick outer boundaries where no one can stand, which pushes those players further back. That's for the referees to run up and down unimpeded, certain areas for the coaches. So I think it will fill out more towards the boundary than some people who are painting the worst case scenarios believe. I think it will look fantastic. And one of the things I'd also encourage for anyone that's lucky enough to get out to the game is that we get the broadcast angle and watch the NFL on television, but getting into the stadium and seeing it from different angles, the end zone angle from behind the field or from the corner, allows you to learn a whole bunch more about how the game is played, how players move around, how kind of the chess game plays out in front of you. It's like that. It's chess with very, very physical consequences, the NFL. And all those different perspectives at a ground like the MCG are going to be able to show and teach both old, rusted on NFL tragics like myself or fans that are just finding the game early in life or later in life, a whole different perspective of how this thing plays out. So I think it'll fit quite nicely. And I think some of the hand-wringing and worst-case scenarios being painted by those that love to get a little too critical online, I think they'll be put to bed.
1: Love it. Lawn-loving Laurie Horish, thank you very much for your time, mate. It's great to be able to chat to you. Enjoy Friday morning.
0: Always a pleasure, and I'll update my Instagram bio to that title right now. Thank you.
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8: Certainly. Obviously, it's like the competition starting again, like, you know, push a reset button and eight teams are season over and then eight teams will continue on. 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
9: Mate, you only obviously had 1 week of finals footy last year, but what benefit do you think your younger guys who had never experienced that before, what benefit did they get out of just being able to have 1 week in the finals?

0: you, mate. Thank you, as always, for giving up your time. Very best of luck on Saturday. Go get the job done.
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6: Tune in for live commentary of the Rabbitohs against the Knights. 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

starved of that type of golf that people were like, holy hell, this is awesome. So that side of it, I think, was a success, and I hope is something that the PGA Tour looks at and goes, we need to be more, even though it's the Professional Golfers Association of America, I feel like they need to look at what worked there and try and take tournaments elsewhere. And there are going to be two tiers to the PGA Tour from 2020.

0: And the other thing that they did well, I didn't mind the team aspect of it. I don't think it ever took off, and I think it could have been done a lot better. But I think there is legs in that elsewhere, as opposed to it just being a purely individual sport. Like, I think there is an element of team golf that would work. They didn't do it well, and I don't think it worked well in that regard, but I think the idea had merit. So yes, a failure, but a couple of things there that I hope golf and the PGA Tour in particular sticks with going forward.
1: Yeah, and I'm no golf expert either, Guy, but you're talking about Live Adelaide. The party atmosphere, I feel like, was really
0: massive.
1: Refreshing yep. for golf.
0: They did steal that, though, from the Phoenix Open and the party hole in Phoenix on the 16th.
1: The waste management one. Yeah, that's fair.
0: Where crowds run to get a seat. It was pretty much that.
2: So it's pretty much like chasing the fox, but like 18 holes was like...
0: Yeah, kind like a sort of. 3-day but tournament. They also just did hone in on one hole to make it the party hole. And, you know, teenagers and all that, or 18-year-olds.
2: Yeah, damn 18-year-olds.
0: Through to like 30-year-olds went and just got absolutely shit-faced. And had a massive time, and it was the party hole. And it worked, but they definitely stole that idea. But that's something else that they could do. You don't want to do it at every event.
1: No.
0: I think that then makes a bit of it, like it doesn't have the same effect, but... Yeah, it's definitely something that could work if they did bring an event to, say, Australia or something like that.
1: And with golf, I feel like it's an old man sport almost sometimes, you think, with golf.
0: Yep.
1: But the thing is, I feel like nowadays,

0: that area?
1: Yeah, I mean, I think this is arguably the most I've probably ever felt that flow state that you talk about. It's such a nice feeling to be in. And I didn't get taken out of it once this event, which was sort of interesting. So everything just felt so easy, man. I was sort of like watching them back just to work out what I was doing, because sort of when I was on

0: and just giving it to each other, eh?
1: Awesome.
2: Hey, you've been in the ringer, eh? Like, man, your body's been put through absolute hell. How's the schnoz? How's the nostrils? Yeah. You obviously had a bit of a hiccup there.
0: Yeah, I was in probably the best shape I've been in for, like, you know, pre-Paris, and was feeling like great for the season. And I guess when we decided to go one-on-one with a dump truck in Tokyo, and you decide to put a hole in your lung, you have repercussions later on, I guess. And with just like getting sick from just normal illness, I get a little bit more immune to getting some, I guess, more infections within the lung. So it's just, got up to like the start of the race and just had inflammation in the lung for about 2 months. And it's just one of those things, you just can't do anything about it. Like, you just have to do breathing exercises and get it done. And it's not like you feel it every day, or you don't feel sore or anything. It's just more like you have like a really, you know, you have a banging day and you're like, yeah, that was a great day. But then you wake up the next day, you just cooked for like 2 days and you just can't get that consistency in. And then one day you wake up and you're like, oh, you're back at it and you're good to go. So it was, for me, it was, yeah, like normally you push off a cold in a week or two, but, you know, it took a good 5 weeks for me to really kind of feel good again. So it's just one of those things that you're just going to kind of be a bit more precaution of and wear masks, and people ask you the question of why you're still wearing a mask, mate. It's not COVID. And it's like, yeah, well, you know, I like to wear my mask because there's financial parts on the line. They're like, yeah, fair call.
1: My body's my job.
0: Yeah, exactly. You know, it's just like, you just got to look after your body, and this is one of those things. And you might look like you might not look like an approachable guy on the airport, but at least, you know, hopefully you get to the race and, you know, you minimalize all those little, those little sicknesses going through the airport, and you want to get to the race 100% and give it some beans and not be, you know, put to the sideline for a few months, right?
2: Wow, it sounds like it's been testing for you, hey? It's like mentally, physically, has your preparation had to change?
0: Not too much, eh? It actually gave me like 2 months of good training, to be fair. So, like, had a week complete off, and then just did like a really endurance based block, so nothing too strenuous on the body, and just kind of built a great base. And then when the body was kind of back to normal, just kind of full gas, and yeah, obviously a bit boring. My brothers asked me if I still knew how to race again. Still knew how to race before this one, because I hadn't raced for like 3 months. But once you kind of get back on the horse, it's like just like riding a bike, as they say. So
1: carry on. Hey, mate, well, it's really good to catch up with you. Congratulations on the results, and all the best for what comes next. We'll keep following your fortunes as always, buddy, and really love talking to you. So thanks for taking the time.
2: Sure, Hates.
0: Yeah, cheers, boys. Yeah, you interrupted our Transformers saga.

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4: 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And one man who's probably quite excited about being back is Wade Eakin, who joins us now. G'day, Wade.
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6: Our man Ronnie's on the line. Ronnie Griffiths from the Warriors Women. Good morning to you, Ron.
7: Gents, how are we?
6: Sharp, thank you, sir. Mate, how are you going?
7: Yeah, good, good, poking along. Reasonably sharp myself.
6: That's good. Big challenge this weekend. The Bronx, no easy game to finish the season for you, is it?
7: No, it's not, but it's a, you know, we spoke after the game on the weekend and, you know, there's a couple of ways to look at it. It's obviously a tough challenge, but it's an opportunity to really walk away and grab something for next year and run towards that. And further to that, it's an opportunity for some of our players that are finishing up to go out on a, you know, on a real strong note.
8: Mm. How's the morale, coach? How's, upon reflecting on that performance over the weekend, there were so many positives in it, but no doubt you would have, you know, reviewed and seen a few things. What's been the focus?
7: Yeah, definitely. Like I think

0: game.
1: 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New Zealand Police is recruiting now. Head to the New Cops website to get started.
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3: 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He hasn't lost to England yet, but he hasn't had a sample set.

0: Central America, South America. It's quite a magnet, isn't it?
1: It is. And again, there's probably just been this huge void in world-class rugby as the games has experienced some growth here. We just haven't had that world-class rugby. And so when it comes, people are more than happy to jump on a plane or get in a car for 8 to 10 hours to attend the match because it's a spectacle that they want to be involved.

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12: The eyes of the rugby world, and you won't hear this very often, but the eyes of the rugby world are on Baltimore, Maryland, just 4 days out from Test 4 in the greatest rivalry. And someone who has been in the States about 24 hours, not actually in Baltimore, but just down the road in Washington, our great mate, Sky commentator Justin Marshall, and he's been good enough to take some time out to talk to us. Hey, Marshy.
13: Yeah, good. Thanks, TJ. And Ricardo, g'day to you as well. Yeah, absolutely. Arrived in Washington, D.C. late yesterday afternoon. The All Blacks are here as well as they prep for that test in Baltimore. And it's been really nice to visit a city I've never been to before. And I think the All Blacks are kind of feeling that way too. You know, something fresh, something new after the grind of South Africa. And it's been really good, but looking forward to the weekend as well.
12: So I hope you're getting a chance to have it. It's a fantastic city. Tell us about what you're doing there and like what the weather's like at the moment, because it's been pretty hot in the States.
13: Yeah, absolutely it has. Look, the weather's been fantastic. Expecting it to get up to 30 degrees tomorrow, and today here in Washington, D.C., it's 28, and they're saying that the weather's temperatures are going to continue. There might be the odd little bit of rain.

0: Great time there, eh, mate?
1: My pleasure, boys. Absolutely enjoying your show as well. And thanks for having me on. As I said to you, TJ, and you, Ricardo, anytime I can, I'm happy to come. And, yep, I'll waltz my way up to another monument and, taking the sights and the privilege of being in Washington, D.C. Thanks for having me on the show.
0: Hey, what I would say, Marshy, if you can, get yourself up to Arlington at the end of the day. They've got the flame up there, the John F. Kennedy flame and Robert Kennedy, and you can look back over the city. It's a great way to finish the day. Okay, you enjoy it, mate. Good on you.
1: I'll do that, TJ. Thanks, guys.
0: To your texts, 8833, Steve texts and says, a few of us travelled from Blenheim, from the famous Redwood and Opawa clubs, to California in the 80s and played rugby there. Things don't seem to have advanced there since. Was a strong competition then. That from Steve. Yeah, first of all, Steve, I'd love to know what club you played for, because my great mate, Jukebox, ex Waitoi, he played with a bunch of guys from Wellington, Tu Wiley, Dave Henderson, guys like that. They played at the Ombak Club, Old Mission Beach Athletic Club in San Diego. Had an absolutely great time there. I suppose the big difference is that they do have a professional league there, which they didn't have back in those days when guys like you went over there, and I suppose they looked after you with some accommodation and maybe found you. I know Jukebox ended up working at the Navy dockyards while he was there. It's hardly professional, but anyway.
2: Yeah, finding jobs for the boys. A couple of other texts have come through regarding the captain. Of course, Scott Barrett's not there. Artie Savier's not there. Now Luke Jacobson is obviously coming home, who has been a co-captain or a vice-captain before. Arnie Tony asking who we pick as captain with Artie gone. That's a huge game for us to get up for. And Mike the Ram saying, is Geordie Barrett the most likely for the fourth test?
0: I would say so. I've had a few fall by the wayside. He's very much part of the leadership group in the team, so that would be my pick. I've always thought that in time that Cam Roygaard would be the All Black captain, but down the track. But no, yeah. I think Geordie Barrett is a logical pick. Big Mac saying that this box pack dominance, quite frankly, pees me off. And I'm sure as hell hope it pees the All Black forwards and coaches off. We need a mindset change in Super Rugby Pacific, so we scrum more, and the players need a mindset change. We should dominate every other pack, and we shouldn't be happy until we do so. We shouldn't have to avoid

early 2000s when they were definitely seeing the scrum as just a means of restarting play, and they wanted players who were more able to be versatile and mobile. But you can't get away from it. You know, much as you like to play around it, you've got to meet fire with fire. And I think there's a lot of talk, and Mark is one of the guys who said here that Jason Ryan is under the microscope. Tupou definitely at

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2: 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They are tactically minded, equipped with composure, relentlessly loyal to their team. They might be unaware they can apply these instincts to a career in policing as well as the game.
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11: It's time for news clippings, and Dave Rennie has been talking after the team touched down in the United States. He did a press conference there and was asked about a lot of things, including the set piece, World Rugby, how the All Blacks view scoring.

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11: Yeah, Jackson Ford back as well, which is huge for the Warriors. No Dallin yet, but Legala Seema returns as well. And I'm keen to chat to Stacey about, I guess, the defensive side of things, because they've been scoring points. Hasn't been a worry there, but they've been leaking some as well. And I don't have massive concerns about it, because I do think there might have been, and I'll get his thoughts on this, a little bit of a maybe a mental switch off, because they knew they were in the top two. They're obviously in the finals for a few weeks, all that sort of stuff. But I do want to hear his thoughts around where they think they're going wrong and if it's an easy fix or if it's something that has started to creep into their game, whatever it might be.
12: Yeah, it'll be a tough one because, you know, finals footy, they get a

0: Africa won the two games, you're thinking, geez, we were maybe lucky that first game. In reality, you know, they got a charge down with the Dutchman. What's his name?
1: Fabian Holland.
0: Fabian Holland. Obviously, that big penalty in the scrum, which swung the momentum. They can't lose three in a row. They can't go win the first one and lose three in a row. That will be quite crushing. And I know we've got guys out too, so I think, and looking at it through that lens, I think it's important. And it makes a big game for us.
1: Yeah, and Dave Rennie has indicated that there are going to be quite a few changes, or at least a number of changes for this game. Is there anyone particularly that you would like to see being given an opportunity who perhaps hasn't been given a big chance yet when it comes to the test matches?
0: Oh, look, I'll be throwing the keys to Moonga most probably.
1: Okay.
0: If it's a one-off game, yeah, we don't want to lose it, but he can't say he's not going to be in the frame in the next 12 months. I'm in love going head-to-head. So if you're going to test that combination out, you do it now. And the other guy that comes to mind, and it'll be interesting to see how he goes, is the big number 8, Samisi. Yeah, and I mean, we're sort of short on back rowers. We know what the other guys can do. Why can't we just let this guy have a go? And he's played well in the midweek games. Give him a run around.
1: Is the Moonga thing more for you to give him time in the black jersey, or do you have you seen a drop-off in Ruben Love's game in the last week or two?
0: No, I don't think it's a drop-off. But Moonga was the guy, and I was down there for those couple of weeks. And to be honest, man, he was impressive. And he was impressive in Japan. And now he's back, and I know, you know, Ruben Love's been amazing for us. But you need competition there. And I think it would be silly to say that Ruben Love's got the lock on the number 10 jersey, not with a guy like Moonga there. So, you know, there's going to be changes. Is it going to be that? Maybe not. Maybe he might come onto the bench. But he made changes last week. That didn't work. So what kind of changes with injuries as well can we do to get this win?
1: Have you seen enough so far to feel like that they're trending in the right direction 13, 14 months out from a Rugby World Cup quarter final against South Africa?
0: Yeah, they got enough about them, you know what I mean? Got enough players, you know, guys like Moonga coming back helps. Getting these young guys getting good minutes, like Satiti coming back from injury, limited Super Rugby games for him this year. Getting Test Match Rugby in Africa is going to be helpful. The likes of Samisi getting game time, I think, and they mentioned a lot after the game, just around that depth. And so I think that's important, because playing big games is what about. Obviously, Test matches, the biggest of the big, but there's bigger Test matches than other ones.
1: Did you ever play any of these games in America? Any of the All Blacks games over there?
0: Nah, that was all dried up, mate. Yeah. We were the stock standard meat and potatoes. You go to Africa, you go to the Northern Hemisphere. Japan was the token games for us back then.
1: Yeah. Were they enjoyable, or did you prefer playing like in places where actually playing away from home, you're not on neutral ground?
0: Yeah, I think it was still enjoyable, but you knew it was like, I wouldn't say a promo, but you're like, yeah we're here because of money or whatever, sponsorship, you know what I mean? Yep. But we're playing Australia and Hong Kong, whatever it is.
1: Yeah.
0: So you just, that was just part of it. And you know what I mean? And going up north and then watching, you know, that shocking, I wasn't saying a shocking game, but we lost to Ireland and Chicago, you know what I mean? And
1: it was a shocking game.
0: Just stuff like that, you're just like, oh, look, you know, there's, you know, you're there for a reason to play footy, but there's also the other side of it. But, you know, end of the day, you got to win. And
1: all
0: I think
1: the
0: these guys,
1: engagements and all that sort
0: these
1: of stuff.
0: Guys know that this weekend.
1: Yeah.
0: I am interested again, just like I was last week, in what they do with this team.
1: Yeah, very much so. I'm assuming same time. Team naming?
2: I think it's different because they're
1: in
2: Baltimore.
1: America, yeah,
2: so the time zone. But I'd say it would be tomorrow night at some point in time. Henry, do you know?
3: I think it's late Thursday nights, later because of the time difference.
1: Yeah, okay.
3: I believe.
0: Oh. What about yourself? Who do you think is going to sneak their way in?
1: I do wonder if they'll give Richie Moonga a go. I personally don't think they should starting. I just wonder what sort of message that sends someone like Ruben Love, and I don't think he's done anything wrong. In fact, I think he's been quite good. But I wonder if they will. I would like to see Asafa Omua get another crack at hooker, and we'll talk a little bit more about this shortly in the agenda. But I thought he played well on the weekend. The one question I had around him was throwing the ball into the line-out, and I thought he did that pretty well. I think the All Blacks only lost one line-out on their throw. I think they had 12 line-outs,
2: sure,
1: and they only
2: right
1: lost
2: there,
1: one.
2: Master, sure.
1: And I thought he around the

Park showed why he was starting, because he brought that physical presence about him, and I think they need more of that, so I'd hope they don't change him. Look, I think there might be a couple of, well, there will be at least one change in the backs when it comes to Quintupaya.

0: Rekha, and I think he's... There just seems to be something different about Rekha since he's got back from Ireland. Seems like he wants it more. Seems like he's a bit kind of determined. He's playing, well, from the small glimpses I've seen, a good brand of rugby. So I'd like to see him give him a crack. Haven't thought too much outside of that, but those three stick in mind for me.
1: Yeah, there's not like, you look at the list and there's guys that you think, oh, they could definitely start, or, and then there's rotation. But I think Ioane for sure covers from 12 at a scratch 15, but he'll go to 12, 13, 14, 11.
0: Exactly. Yep.
1: Easy. Yep. For me, he's definitely a bench guy, if not starting, because he comes and he comes with an attitude, he comes with real pace and ability.
0: Exactly. Yeah. No, so I wonder if he'll go there. We'll find out, though, tomorrow night by the sounds of the 16 after 3. Milsey and Guy on Sport Nation. John Arfoa in for Milsey today. Thanks to the great team at Kogan Mobile. Keep your texts coming through, 8833. We'll take a break and get into an agenda.
2: 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Thanks to our mates at ECN. Milsey and Guy.
3: LIV Golf, was it a failure?
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0: Like 100%, and I don't think you can sugarcoat it any other way. On the whole, yes, it is a failure. 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

0: update on our active search. We are looking for someone analysing the defensive line, predicting the referee's call, holding their nerve when the game is on the line. They are tactically minded, equipped with composure, relentlessly loyal to their team. They might be unaware they can apply these instincts to a career in policing as well as the game.
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3: It is an absolute scene out here. The NFL has arrived and the fandom is on show. It's a mutual love affair. That's the best way I can put it, between the league and the people of Australia, the fans in this part of the world, going back and forth. Because, again, the league's going to be rewarded with 100,000 strong. That's the target. That's the expectation out at the G on Friday. And just right back at it, the Australian fandom down here and all those fans from this part of the region that have descended, not just from Melbourne, from, we know that we've got fans coming over from New Zealand, every part of Australia that are coming into town. Fans traveling from the States, what they're going to see is an incredible clash between the Rams and the 49ers, a heavyweight clash. They didn't send us just any two teams. They sent absolute belter for us to sink our teeth into.
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10: Certainly. Obviously, it's like the competition starting again, like, you know, push a reset button and eight teams are season over and then eight teams will continue on. And that's the best time of the year as far as

0: few that a few boys missed out because someone obviously someone had a few boys got there. That must be you.
1: Must have been. It was all John.
0: That was cool. We the boys loved going to varsity rugby. Really looked after us there, so it was good to get our video review done there. It was awesome.
2: Bloody good. Well, I know they'll be behind you. I know the whole country's behind you, mate. Thank you, as always, for giving up your time. Very best of luck on Saturday. Go get the job done.
0: Hey, thanks, boy. Appreciate it. Thank you.
1: Cheers, easy, mate.
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0: He's Gary's, your value.
1: Yeah, he's captain the Blues. If he's going to be in the team, he most probably starts again. And I know the guy, he's a good leader. He talks sense. He's not going to overcook the boys.
2: And he's got a guy with a big future ahead of him as well.
1: Future, yeah. So, you know, would they lean into that?
2: But then the other factor into this that you have already mentioned on this show is that they face losing three tests in a row. And that is that's actually a monumental point that you can't really, you need someone who's done captaincy before, I think, in a game like that.
1: You don't want that on your CV. You don't want to be, first time captaincy and you're up there post-game, lost 3-0, and you're just sitting there next to Rennie going, oh my God, threw me under the bus.
2: I think it's got to be Geordie, but would love to hear your thoughts on 8833. Who is your All Blacks captain this week? It's
3: Johnny,
2: intriguing.
3: Johnny, how much impact does a captain have while they're on the pitch compared to, like, say Geordie Barrett right now, he's not the captain. He's obviously probably somewhere amongst the leadership group, but how much does his role change when he has the captain armband on, and, like, what does he have to do differently around the park?
1: No, I don't think his role will change. And, you know, if I think about other guys like Richie, I don't think their role changes. It's just more of, it's like a trust, or, you know what I mean? You're like, you know, I know he's the man. He's a guaranteed start. He's one of our best players. Whatever he says, I'm going to do it. You know what I mean? So you need that sort of ownership. And I think, you know what I mean, when Artie got the nod to be captain, everyone's like, yeah, 100%. Like, there was not a whisper of, oh, I'm sure.
2: It was the dollar one shot.
3: Absolutely.
2: And it landed.
3: Yeah. Definitely.
4: Agenda 2.
3: Some news out of LIV Golf as well today, team. Johnny, I don't know how much you love your golf, but Little Master here, definitely a big golf fan, filing for bankruptcy. They owe a lot of money, to say the least. Just want to get your thoughts, Guy. LIV Golf, the legacy they leave behind, was it a failure? Just your thoughts around kind of what's unfolded with that competition.
2: On the whole, absolutely, it's a failure.
3: Yeah.
2: Like 100%, and I don't think you can sugarcoat it any other way. They are filing for bankruptcy already when they were talking a big game about taking over golf and changing it for the better and, you know, bringing it together globally, all that sort of stuff, and, you know, making all this change. And that hasn't really happened. So on the whole, yes, it is a failure. I don't know, they got a broadcast deal in the end in the States, but I don't think it had massive numbers. In America, they didn't have big crowds. But despite the fact that it is

events globally. Now, you look at Live Adelaide, for example, had massive crowds. And anyone who's been to it, and I know a few people who have been, who decided to go to it, said it was one of the best sports events they'd been to. And you got to see guys like Bryson DeChambeau, Phil Mickelson, even though he wasn't in his prime anymore, John Rahm, Cameron Smith, et cetera, et cetera, et cetera. You know, really good golfers, a lot of them major champions. The PGA Tour hadn't really done that. They had just stuck to America and Canada

starved of that type of golf that people were like, holy hell, this is awesome. So that side of it, I think, was a success, and I hope is something that the PGA Tour looks at and goes, we need to be more, even though it's the Professional Golfers Association of America, I feel like they need to look at what worked there and try and take tournaments elsewhere. And there are going to be two tiers to the PGA Tour from 2020.

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1: Holy hecka. That is a back line. Hammer, Jermaine Isaacu, Jack Bostock, Herbie Farmworth, Selwyn Cobbo, Cody Nikolima, Isaiah Katoa. 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Oh, my goodness. 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

0: Well, it's waiting. I just think they'd go out the door.
1: Yeah, okay.
0: Well, I don't know, 8833, let me know. Well, what do you think about the Do Duckins seafood chowder pie?
1: That's your pie. This is, maybe you've got a thought on what an Izzy Dag pie would have in it. If not seafood chowder.
0: I'll tell you what.
1: We can open a can of worms here. That won't be in the pie, though. Sammy.
2: Well, obviously, you'd have spaghetti? To have some goose meat in it for the goosey called the ooey gooey.
1: Goose meat.
2: For the do duck.
0: Oh, now.
1: The ooey now gooey. The do duck ooey gooey.
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0: Shield, has it been a big factor so far in the week, Rui, knowing, you know, what's coming in Whangarei?
1: Yeah, look, we get legends of the games to come back in each week and talk about an era and Waikato rugby with us boys so that we can connect with our past and then, you know, talk to them about the present and then what the future will look like. To be honest, I think the team that we are grounded where we are, and I feel like everyone knows what's on, what's up for grabs come Saturday, but I don't think there's been a whole hype around it. Like, we got to get the job done and we got to win the week first. So I'm sure the nerves and, you know, that excitement will come towards Friday, Saturday. But for the week so far, it's been mentioned definitely. But I think we're all trying to just keep a cool head and win the week first.
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0: and you know, finished strongly against the Bronx. So good luck to you and all of your women as well, mate.
1: Thanks, Coach.
2: Thanks, Coach. Go well.
0: All right, buddy. Thank you. Ronnie Griffiths there, Warriors women's coach, joining us on the show. It's a lot, isn't it?
3: You got him.
0: Yeah. Well, it's a tough question to throw at someone, isn't it?
3: Well, you're usually prepared for everything, but when you come at him, like when you ask the personal question, I haven't had time to think about myself, Scotty.
0: Exactly. I should have known
3: it's
0: better.
3: Good, though. Yeah, it's good, though. Hang on. And how good to know that Stace, how much of an influence she would have, like just down the road there, Corey Sweeney, Ed Coker, like there's a hell of a program going on down there with Black Fern Sevens.
0: Oh, it is. It's been the standard bearer, hasn't it? Mm. For programs like that, team programs, to me. Yeah. The way that the Black Ferns develop that culture, and I think it's a very translatable culture and transmissible culture. And once you've been in it and you can take it into all sorts of environments, and I think it still stacks up, whether those are business environments, other team environments, social environments, I think all of it is so well-rounded, what they put together.

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4: 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So just what can we expect when we dial in 9 o'clock Sunday morning? M&T Bank Stadium is the stage. It's the home of the Baltimore Ravens.

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1: For over 80 years, Lawnmaster has been the outdoor

0: They've very much been the key to the Springboks game, both their set piece and also the way they just keep coming and wave after wave. Mm. In your view, do the All Blacks have to find a way to stand up to that, to stop that, or can you devise ways to play around it, or is it just one of those things? There's no escaping it. You have got to meet them on the line.
1: It's one of those things that are inevitable, really, TJ, I think. You know, at the end of the day, I think if we, by our own admission, didn't look at it over the three test matches so far and say that they have a superior scrum, we'd be kidding ourselves. So what we've got to do is find a way around them not having the ability to have as many scrums as they would like and insert their dominance on us. And equally, you know, try and keep them out of the zones where they're really dangerous. We all know that's inside the 22. You know, they're the best team in the world at accumulating points in that zone. I think on average, well, certainly before this test series, every entry into the 22 in recent years, you know, they're accumulating 5.2 points, which is an incredible statistic. You know, every time you go into the 22, you're coming away with 5.2 points. Like, that's pretty damn good. So we know that, A, we've got to try and restrict their set piece, try and negate the amount of scrums in a test. In the first test at Ellis Park, the first scrum wasn't until the 16th minute. Advantageous to the All Blacks. We didn't use up any energy in the scrum, you know. So the way that the game played out, there wasn't a huge amount of scrums. And that hasn't happened over the last two tests. So all those areas, you know, cut down the error rate, which means they're not kicking for touch or penalty.

0: too old. We'll go home knowing that we're in a better spot than when we arrived. I mean, we sort of always thought that we'd make changes in the fourth test, regardless of whether we won that third one or not. For probably the reasons you've stated, make sure we bring in guys with plenty of energy and share the load. So obviously three key players missing alters a little bit of that thinking as well. But look, what we know is we'll have a highly motivated 23 guys stripping in the weekend.
1: So that's Dave Rennie. They didn't train, just trying to keep things fresh. And clearly they have to make some changes, and it looks like it was part of the plan to make changes for this one anyway. We won't know until Friday morning. That's when he's going to name his team. Well, it's coming up 4 minutes away from 10 o'clock. Dave Bieleski is up next on Sport Nation Mornings. Then we will have the top five of everything, but just keep those texts coming. 8833. We always love to hear from you. Give us your thoughts too on great all-round sports people, multiple representatives.
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1: 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Yeah! Five.

0: 2013, won another title with the Roosters, a year in which he was named International Player of the Year. Whilst he didn't play a huge part in the All Blacks' 2011 World Cup win, he was a key figure in the final at Twickenham 4 years later. And, of course, along the way, he won a Super Rugby title with the Chiefs. You can debate his boxing credentials, but hey, he had a 9-2 record as a pro, and it did at one stage hold a WBA title, not to be sniffed at. So, yep, Sonny Bill Williams for me in at number two.
1: One.
0: Okay, top of my list, and as I say, I haven't necessarily put them in order. I found that too hard, but I've got Rita Fatialofa here. And again, it's just a personal choice, but Rita is number one because she was a world champion in two sports. As a netball player, she was a brilliant wing attack. She could also play in the shooting circle. She won two world crowns with the Silver Ferns at the World Champs in 1987 and then at the World Games 2 years later. They had Australia's measure at that time, and she was one of the reasons why. Then in 1982, Rita was a star performer as New Zealand claimed the Women's World Softball title in Taiwan. She was named as designated hitter in the World Tournament team. So not just a double international, but a double world champion. So that's my list. There are plenty of honourable mentions that you got again there as well. The name Madonna Harris, do you remember that? She represented New Zealand at both Winter and Summer Olympics in the same year, if you don't mind. Won a Com Games cycling gold. Melissa Rusco, captain New Zealand at football and rugby. Sophie Devine, Susie Bates from the White Ferns. They were both double internationals. Louisa Wall, netball and rugby for New Zealand. Andy Leslie played softball for New Zealand and rugby, of course. He was an All Black captain, actually was named for New Zealand basketball team, but they never played because a trip to China was cancelled. Bill Davis was another one who played for the All Blacks and the New Zealand softball team. So yeah, give us your thoughts. 8833. We've already had a couple comes through and we'll get to those in just a moment.
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8: And time for news clippings, and Dave Rennie has been talking after the team touched down in the United States. He did a press conference there and was asked about a lot of things, including the set piece, world rugby, how the All Blacks view scrums differently as well. This is what he had to say about those things.
9: Oh, yes, we could talk about scrums, but, I mean, clearly, you know, our view and the view of the world rugby and the officials is different, and so you just got to deal with it. You know, they don't see it the way we do, and they're the ones that matter on game day. So we'll have to be better. I think on our ball, the scrum was reasonably solid. We got it badly wrong on one, then got punished with one of their feeds. And so look, it's a weapon for them, and that's the challenge. We want high continuity. If you make an error, they get to go to a set piece.

0: and, you know, one-on-one ability to beat players with Cobbo back and the likes of the Hammer at the back. So, again, I don't think they can give the Dolphins 30 points.
1: It's one of the best back lines in the competition. Tabuai, Fidau, Asako, Bostock, Farnworth, Cobbo, Nikarima, and Katoa. Like, they have got a serious backline.
0: And size.
1: Yeah, and size.
0: You know what I mean? Like, there's pace, and we've got good pace, and but their backs are built like back rowers.
1: Yeah.
0: So if they get those one-on-ones and the Warriors' D is not lined up, they're going to leak 30. But the problem is the Dolphins can hold you to 10, hold you to 15.
1: Yep.
0: So that'll be the challenge.
1: Yeah, very good football side. Obviously, there's a game on Sunday morning as well that no doubt you'll have your eyes on, and that's the All Blacks. We spoke yesterday on the show, and I'd be keen to get your thoughts around how big a game this is for you. Was it the three tests in South Africa that you really cared about, and this is just tacked on, and you'll obviously still watch it because you're a rugby man and All Blacks fan, all that sort of stuff, but does it matter as much as the other three, or is it still a massive deal for you?
0: I think it still matters because the overall optics of it. I think the game in the weekend was the one, and we lost. And I think looking at those, you know, Africa won the two games, you're thinking, geez, we were maybe lucky that first game. In reality, you know, they got a charge down with the Dutchman, what's his name?
1: Fabian Holland.
0: Obviously, that big penalty in the scrum, which swung the momentum. They can't lose three in a row. They can't go win the first one and lose three in a row. That will be quite crushing. And I know we've got guys out too, so I think, and looking at it through that lens, I think it's important, and it makes a big game for us.
1: Yeah, and Dave Rennie has indicated that there are going to be quite a few changes, or at least a number of changes for this game. Is there anyone particularly that you would like to see being given an opportunity who perhaps hasn't been given a big chance yet when it comes to the test matches?
0: Oh, look, I'll be throwing the keys to Moanga most probably.
1: Okay.
0: If it's a one-off game, yeah, we don't want to lose it, but he can't say he's not going to be in the frame in the next 12 months. Him and Love going head-to-head. So if you're going to test that combination out, you do it now. And the other guy that comes to mind, and it'll be interesting to see how he goes, is the big number 8, Samisi. Yeah, and I mean, we're sort of short on back rowers. We know what the other guys can do. Why can't we just let this guy have a go? And he's played well in the midweek games. Give him a run around.
1: Is the Moanga thing more for you to give him time in the black jersey, or do you have you seen a drop-off in Ruben Love's game in the last week or two?
0: No, I don't think it's a drop-off. But Moanga was the guy, and I was down there for those couple of weeks. And to be honest, man, he was impressive. And he was impressive in Japan. And now he's back, and I know, you know, Ruben Love's been amazing for us. But you need competition there. And I think it would be silly to say that Ruben Love's got the lock on the number 10 jersey, not with a guy like Moanga there. So, you know, there's going to be changes. Is it going to be that? Maybe not. Maybe he might come onto the bench. But he made changes last week. That didn't work. So what kind of changes with injuries as well can we do to get this win?
1: Have you seen enough so far to feel like that they're trending in the right direction 13, 14 months out from a Rugby World Cup quarter final against South Africa?
0: Yeah, they got enough about them, you know what I mean? Got enough players, you know, guys like Moanga coming back helps. Getting these young guys getting good minutes, like Satiti coming back from injury, limited Super Rugby games for him this year. Getting Test Match Rugby in Africa is going to be helpful. The likes of Samisi getting game time, I think, and they mentioned a lot after the game, just around that depth. And so I think that's important because playing big games is what about. Obviously, Test Match is the biggest of the big, but there's bigger Test Matches than other ones.
1: Did you ever play any of these games in America? Any of the All Blacks games over there?
0: Nah. That was all dried up, mate. We were the stock standard meat and potatoes. You go to Africa, you go to the Northern Hemisphere. Japan was the token games for us back then.
1: Were they enjoyable? Or did you prefer playing, like, in places where actually playing away from home, you're not on neutral ground?
0: Yeah, I think it was still enjoyable, but you knew it was like a, I wouldn't say a promo, but you're like, yeah, we're here.

0: Golf in Britomart tomorrow from 3 p.m. on Sport Nation.
1: The Premier League is back, and so are the early alarms. Dodgy defending, late winners, and Monday morning arguments. Catch live EPL commentary across the season on Sport Nation.
2: Who do you know that's a rural rugby legend? Nominate someone who goes above and beyond.

0: round, how kind of the chess game plays out in front of you. It's like that. It's chess with very, very physical consequences, the NFL. And all those different perspectives at a ground like the MCG are going to be able to show and teach both old, rusted-on NFL tragics like myself or fans that are just finding the game early in life or later in life a whole different perspective of how this thing plays out. So I think it'll fit quite nicely. And I think some of the hand-wringing and worst-case scenarios being painted by those that love to get a little too critical online, I think they'll be put to bed.
1: Love it. Lawn-loving Laurie Horish, thank you very much for your time, mate. It's great to be able to chat to you. Enjoy Friday morning.
0: Always a pleasure, and I'll update my Instagram bio to that title right now. Thank you.
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6: 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That doesn't mean saying, yeah, nah, how you gone? It means texting emojis without being charged 50 cents and calling your mum without having to call your

0: bankruptcy. They owe a lot of money, to say the least. Just want to get your thoughts, Guy. LIV Golf, the legacy they leave behind, was it a failure? Just your thoughts around kind of what's unfolded with that competition.
1: On the whole, absolutely, it's a failure.
0: Yeah.
1: Like 100%, and I don't think you can sugarcoat it any other way. They are filing for bankruptcy already when they were talking a big game about taking over golf and changing it for the better and, you know, bringing it together globally, all that sort of stuff, and, you know, making all this change. And that hasn't really happened. So on the whole, yes, it is a failure. I don't know, they got a broadcast deal in the end in the States, but I don't think it had massive numbers. In America, they didn't have big crowds. But despite the fact that it is overall a failure, they did some good things that I hope the PGA Tour follows suit on. One of them particularly is taking events globally. Now, you look at LIV Adelaide, for example,
0: which had
1: massive crowds. And anyone who's been to it, and I know a few people who have been, who decided to go to it, said it was one of the best sports events they'd been to. And you got to see guys like Bryson DeChambeau, Phil Mickelson, even though he wasn't in his prime anymore, John Rahm, Cameron Smith, et cetera. You know, really good golfers, a lot of them major champions. The PGA Tour hadn't really done that. They had just stuck to America and Canada, and that was pretty much it. The odd one in the islands and in the Bahamas and that sort of thing, but not really anything out of their core area. Whereas LIV took it globally, and those areas, and I'll use Adelaide or Australia for an example again, had been so starved of that type of golf that people were like, holy hell, this is awesome. So that side of it, I think, was a success, and I hope is something that the PGA Tour looks at and goes, we need to be more, even though it's the Professional Golfers Association of America, I feel like they need to look at what worked there and try and take tournaments elsewhere. And there are going to be two tiers to the PGA Tour from 2028 onwards. There's going to be, I think it's called the Championship Series, which is going to be essentially what the PGA Tour is now, and then the Challenger Series, which is going to be the second tier. And even if they got a second tier event with guys who are outside, I can't remember what the cutoff is to be in the Championship Series, but even if they got those guys to come and play in tournaments, whether it be New Zealand or Australia or even South Africa, Asia, that type of thing, I think that would be great for golf. And the other thing that they did well, I didn't mind the team aspect of it. I don't think it ever took off, and I think it could have been done a lot better, but I think

0: I end up
1: and that's
0: somewhere
1: what works
0: in the
1: so well.
0: Way.
1: That's
2: Liv
1: what works
2: tried
1: so well.
2: To do that. And they brought, like, if that's what you like, then that's what you like. Mm. But I think there's a large part of the golf following that is still very traditionalist, and they're not going to like it if you have someone screaming down the microphone all the time or playing music all the time. I don't think the music worked, personally. No. But I think apparently when you're at the course, the music worked.

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1: 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They are tactically minded, equipped with composure, relentlessly loyal to their team. They might be unaware they can apply these instincts to a career in policing as well as the game.
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0: continues to support strong prices. Combined beef, lamb, mutton and wool export receipts are forecast at $12.6 billion in the 2026-2027 season. The Balanced Farm Environment Awards are coming to the West Coast. Organisers say farmers and growers across the region will have an opportunity to have their work recognised and celebrated alongside New Zealand's other leading farming and growing operations. The awards recognise farmers and growers who are making thoughtful decisions about their land, environment, people and businesses while demonstrating the innovation and commitment that goes into running a successful primary production operation. West Coast Regional Council Chair Colin Smith said the region's farming stories deserved a place in the national spotlight. And here is your weather for today. Northland, cloudy periods with scattered showers, some heavy this afternoon and evening. Auckland to Waitomo, including Coromandel, Bay of Plenty and the central high country. Morning cloud, then increasing fine spells, isolated showers developing late morning or afternoon. Taranaki to Wellington, also Gisborne to Wairarapa. Mostly fine, isolated showers around Gisborne and Hawke's Bay clearing this morning. Marlborough and Nelson, areas of morning cloud clearing to a fine day. Buller to Fiordland, cloudy periods increasing, isolated showers developing late morning, but rain developing about Fiordland. Rain spreading north to Westland this evening, briefly heavy. Canterbury, Otago and Southland, mainly fine. Rain spreading north through Otago and Southland late afternoon or evening, briefly heavy. And the Chatham Islands, mostly cloudy, patchy drizzle, mainly this evening. And that is your Royal Roundup news for today.
1: Make no repayments until April 2027 with Massey Ferguson. Massey Ferguson, born to farm.
2: The New Zealand tractor ploughing team has put together a good campaign despite the odds being stacked against them at the World Championships in Croatia this week. All their gear went missing at sea months before the champs started, meaning they competed on borrowed gear, clinching a 14th in conventional for Mark Dillon and teammate Malcolm Taylor 15th in the reversible. New Zealand tractor ploughing team rep Mark Dillon joins us now. Mark, remarkable campaign despite the odds.
3: Yeah, good morning, Aaron. Yeah, it has been challenging like the last month. There's been a lot going on with the gear not getting to where it was meant to be and then making sure it got home and then jacking up gear. And yeah, it's been a lot of things were moving pretty fast here for a while, just different people with different offers. But we had to make a call what we're going to go with, and we're really lucky the Welsh team reached out to us and offered us their gear. And then with that coming on board, we sort of thought, well, rather than waiting for the gear here in Croatia, we flew to Wales and had 5 days over there practicing with the gear and working in the Rodri's workshop, Rodri and James George's workshop in Wales, just modifying things and tweaking with things before we got back over here to Croatia.
2: Oh, what an absolute pair of legends. I mean, incredible for them to come to your aid.
3: Oh, great, but yeah, great guys. Yeah, we met Rodri years ago in France in 14, and then Rodri and James both played last year in the Czech Republic in Prague. And once they heard their daughter actually seen on Facebook what was going on, and then Rodri reached out and said, well, the gear's here if you want to use it. And then Thomas Cochrane, their coach from Ireland, he loaned his gear to Malcolm to use as well. So it was really awesome, really humbling.
2: I guess that goes to show the camaraderie within the tractor ploughing community, doesn't it?
3: Yeah, oh, yeah, it's awesome. Yeah, it's just like another family over here. Great bunch of people. And yeah, just everyone pulls together, and a lot of other teams reached out.

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Don't forget to follow the Rural Roundup on socials to see more and stay up to date. And that is us for today. Job done. Take it easy. And we will talk to you on Friday. Friday, that's the day that we'll be talking to you again. I lost track of where I am already. Must be hump day, must be Wednesday. And job done.

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5: 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They might be unaware they can apply these instincts to a career in policing as well as the game.
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0: Thursday, or as we like to call it, Friday, the 10th of September, 8833. We're in the Farmland studio. Good to see Sammy Ackerman joining us this morning after the finals countdown last night. Yeah. How was the show, Sammy?
1: Lots of fun.
0: Awesome.
1: Yep. Jerome Ropati, Tanner Boyd, we talked code for a very long time, and we could have gone for much longer.
0: All right. I love it. And you can find that wherever you get your podcast content. 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We'll take a short break. 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
3: LIV Golf, was it a failure?
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3: Yeah.
4: Like 100%, and I don't think you can sugarcoat it any other way. On the whole, yes, it is a failure. 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In America, they didn't have big crowds. 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
0: Yeah, but we went on a tangent. 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
0: Well, that'd be nice if you actually showed up. 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Or are you going to do that now?
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0: What is it? What's wrong? I thought you got that all sorted out.
1: Well, it had, but not anymore.
0: When you started going bald, Izzy, this is a great question from Auntie Tony, what started to happen to your game?
1: I started to get a little bit faster, actually. aerodynamics and, it was highly embarrassing. I hated it. This is so random.
0: Well, that's sometimes you got to do that on a Friday. You know, it's a big hour. We've got to get through it. I mean, you just got to go where the issues are.
1: After seven, we're going to talk tennis. We've got Nick Gill coming out. We're going to talk Baltimore Ravens, but we're going to talk All Blacks as well because there's plenty going on over there. Mm-hmm. And Gilly went into club rooms too, so we have a first-hand experience of what the week's been like. We might touch on a little bit of Black Caps too because there's 50,000 tickets been sold already for this huge series coming up. Mm-hmm. So there's plenty more coming up, Sumo.
0: Very good. And here's a question from Ted in the Waikato, and this is the eternal question. He was with a couple of mates last night having a cold ones. The question was posed, who was the better flanker, Dwayne Monkley or Marty Holler? Ted's leaning towards Marty Holler, but he's interested in your thoughts. That's a terrible question to ask. How do you separate two of the greats of Moololand? Very tough question. One's got a medal named after him. That might count for something. We'll be back soon, Ted.
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7: It is 7 o'clock here. 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
8: Oh, what is it?
7: Who was better, Dwayne Monkley or Marty Holler? Now, Paratha's right. He said, I'm not comfortable with that question, Ted. And I must admit, Ted, I'm not either. Dwayne Monkley says, Mike the Ram, he's not wasting time. King Country's finest son is saying Monkley all the way. What a question.
9: Look,
7: how many cold ones did you have to have over that question?
9: I have to go you personally remember, and people will remember those eras that they were in. And for me, I remember Marty, so I remember what he was about. And you think the position he was in and the players he was up against and how unfortunate it was he wasn't able to go and play many more games at the highest level.
7: Right, Dwayne was in the same boat.
9: Yeah.
7: Same boat, yeah.
9: So it's a hard one for me. I'd go Marty, because that's how I know Marty.
7: I'll say from the outset, both greats.
9: Yeah.
7: And both legends of Waikato rugby in particular. Simon Campbell is going to join us in just a second. Keep your texts coming in, 8833. Fellas, we need a deeper dive into this hair situation. Are the plugs falling out? What's happening? That's from Karras.
9: No,
7: we'll come back to that.
9: Come
7: back to that.
9: Subo!
7: Oh, my gosh. Simon Campers is on the line. US Open well and truly underway. I mean, we're at the business end. Simon, it's lovely to have your company as always. How are you?
10: I'm very well, thank you. Thanks for having me.
7: It's been an interesting tournament in many ways. For the women's draw, though, those in charge of seeding seem to have got this pretty much on point.
10: Yeah, absolutely. I mean, it's an amazing women's tournament, really, when you think that four women had the chance to be number one coming in. And Andreeva, who's still in, is also there or thereabouts. So there are a lot of top players competing for the title.
7: Where do you think the US Open...

0: one. You know, it is. It's loud. It's noisy. There's all sorts of stuff going on. It gets really energetic at night. So the tennis is great. I just think from a tennis perspective, when you're playing too late into the night, there are problems because I can't think of any other sport that does that, and it's not great for everyone concerned.
1: Simon, let's talk last night or whenever it was.

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1: 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They might be unaware they can apply these instincts to a career in policing as well as the game.
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6: So turn it up and play it loud.
7: Turn this one up, because this Tuesday September deal at Night and Day is a real banger. $2 sausages. Now that's a char topper, or should we say a hunger stopper? And if you haven't guessed it already, missing out on this deal would be the...

0: because I love you.
1: You exactly. And Pete Gallagher.
2: You are.
3: Mate, one guy made you fit and the other guy kept your body together. Just be grateful, Israel.
1: But hey, Pedro exactly. used to bring up Daisy while I was playing a test match. That's how crazy. He's asked me, how's Scuba? He good? I'm like, what are you on about? I'm trying to take on Australia here. Don't bring up my wife.
3: get some quality camera time too, Gilly. You know, it's the American market. Get some quality camera time. Do the Jack Nicholson front row seats at the Lakers.
2: Oh yeah, mate. If I scratch my eye, I just don't get out of you guys.
3: Beautiful. Can't wait. Richard. We'll be watching. Yeah, boys. Go well, man. Thanks so much.
1: Cheers, Gil.
3: That is Nick Gill, now head of high performance for the Baltimore Ravens.
1: What a gig.
3: Mate, was it like, because, I mean, Gilly loves it. You know Nick far better than I do, but obviously, you know, was around Nick a lot in my career as well. But what a team man.
4: Mm.
3: Yeah. They'll love him over there.
4: Yeah, he's loyal to the players. Yeah. He's got a... That was the difference too. He really listened to you and catered your training to what better suits you. Mm. You're always coming up with good, solid plans and he's just, he's there for the lads. And, you know, if he's able to implement his own style, I'm sure that good things will happen. But, you know, it's over there, Sumo. Like, it's results driven.
3: For sure.
4: Got to get the results and, time will tell.
3: Totally correct. Okay, we're going to take a short break here on Sport Nation from the Farmland Studio. Farmland's Rural Rugby Legends. Get your nominations in now. We'll be back with sports news headlines and your weather right after this.
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0: US Open with Robbie McFarlane.
1: Yeah, Andreeva currently taking on Goff. Both players struggling a bit on serve. Andreeva took the first set 6-2, and Coco Gauff is now currently serving for the second set, so she is 5-3 up. But it is advantage Andreeva. A couple of double faults in this game from Coco Gauff could prove very costly for her. And in fact, she's just hit another fault. So, yeah, she's struggling on serve at the moment is Coco Gauff, so it'll be interesting to see if Andreeva can capitalize on this.

0: mornings on Sport Nation. We'll tackle the big calls, the latest headlines and the stories Kiwi sports fans are talking about. Afternoons with Steffi.
1: Rennie's not really making excuses, contrary to what the South African rugby fans will tell you. And he's brand new. And so he hasn't lost to Argentina twice. He hasn't lost to England yet, but he hasn't had a sample set. He's

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1: The Premier League is back, which means the sleep schedule is in trouble and the football chat is about to get loud. Title races, relegation scraps, top four chaos, managers under pressure, and fans pretending they're calm when they're absolutely not. From the first whistle of the season to the madness of the run home, we'll bring you the games, the storylines, and the moments everyone will be talking about.
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9: Are we going to get humped up enough to make some bad decisions?
10: And perhaps play a little game called Just a Tip. Just for a second, just to see how it feels.

optimism to mid-season meltdowns. The Premier League always delivers. World-class goals, VAR nonsense, last-minute winners, and enough drama to keep the group chat firing all week. Whether you're backing a title charge, sweating on survival, or just

0: the back he goes. What a ball that is for Jordan! That might do it for the All Blacks. A famous win for the All Blacks at Ellis Park. And they win the opening test of rugby's greatest rivalry by 33 points to 16. Adi Savia! The captain's over the goal line. Has he scored? Yes, he has. Need numbers at the breakdown. The All Blacks over the ball, though. The Springboks. Esther Hazen with the turnover. They just need to kick it out. The Box are back. Rumbling their way towards the goal line here. Another advantage. Malcolm Marks. Marks scores. The feet of Samasoni Dokiaho. He started the tour with a try, looking for one in the third test. He's got it. The world champions shine brightly in Soweto.
1: Kia ora, good morning and welcome into the show. It is Thursday here on Sport Nation Mornings with Rick and Chappie, and a busy old show coming your way, Chappie, as we sort of try and guesstimate what Dave Rennie's going to do with the All Blacks for the fourth test. We've got the NFL season kicking off today. We're going to cover that. We've got the Warriors in playoff mode. Heaps to get into.
2: Awesome, brother. Morning, everyone. Yeah, the question marks over this All Blacks team is maybe more proficient than we've had since Dave Rennie's first All Blacks team.
1: The thing I really think here is, you know, we talk about Rassie's mind games.
2: Yeah.
1: Rassie going early and naming nearly the same team, bar the two injuries, I think has really put the acid on Dave Rennie, because I think Dave Rennie will have been thinking about what else can I do with this team? Am I going to give players an opportunity? Are we treating this fourth test as a, you know, how are we treating this fourth test, if you don't know what I mean? And then Rassie's gone, no, I'm putting out the strongest team I possibly can. And Renz is like, okay, does that force his hand? Does that change the way Dave Rennie thinks about this fourth test?
2: Oh, see, I massively disagree with that.
1: I'm not saying...
2: It's a fourth, like, this is still a potential series leveler. Why wouldn't the All Blacks have played the strongest team? Why wouldn't the South Africans have played the strongest possible team?
1: I think there's a lot of thought that the Baltimore test is the add-on, and really the series is finished in South Africa.
2: So I think if you were to ask either of those teams, neither of them would agree. That's a public perception, I think.
1: If you ask Dave Rennie, that's what he would say. But that is the public perception, right?
2: Yeah, and so... But so why would South Africa name a second-choice team, is my question. If they see it as this is the chance to beat the All Blacks 3-1 in a series, why wouldn't they name a first-choice team?
1: I don't know that... I don't think they... I thought that they might make more changes. I'm not saying they were going to put a second string team out, but right. I thought they might.

0: Sport Nation is heading to Flush Golf in Auckland's Britomart. 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
1: 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They are tactically minded, equipped with composure, relentlessly loyal to their team. They might be unaware they can apply these instincts to a career in policing as well as the game.
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13: Season, kicking from 33 yards. And the Seahawks get the first points of the game. Myers, Breeze pushing from his left to right. 39. No problem. Kicker very familiar with this stadium. Keep looking right. Coming back left in the end zone. Broken up by Gonzalez. George Halani's the running back.

0: is 2 minutes past 10 here on Sport Nation Mornings with Rick and Chap. Mate, you're having to listen to that Super Bowl highlights again. There's the tissues for you. Chappy, of course, is a Pats fan in studio.
1: I genuinely wasn't not even being a smartass, wasn't listening. I was reading an email.
0: Okay. All right. Well, the tissues are there if you need
1: them,
0: mate. We are going to talk NFL this hour. Mike Carlson's going to join us, NFL commentator and writer as well. Preview the season, of course, it does get underway today with the Seahawks and the Pats going head-to-head in Seattle. Time to have a look at a few headlines for you, though, Chappie. And it's been a busy morning in Europe with the Champions League. Barca, 5-1 winners over final. And Joe Bell was in action as well, the all-white midfielder. He started for Viking away in Stuttgart. They lost 3-1,
1: though. I'm not calling them Viking anymore.
0: Well, it's, the Norwegians pronounce it Viking.
1: I think it's just Viking.
0: Okay.
1: Quite cool having a Kiwi playing for Viking.
0: Yeah, in the Champions League.
1: Well, just playing for Viking, but the Champions League in particular,
0: Exactly. Well, they are the Norwegian champions. Elsewhere, Liverpool came from a goal down to beat Atletico Madrid 2-1. PSG smashed Slovan Bratislava 6-1, as you'd expect. Sporting beat Galatasaray 3-1. They were 1-0 down in that. And Arsenal beat Napoli in a bit of an arm wrestle. It was a late goal from Martin Odegaard to get them a 1-0 win over Napoli in Naples.
1: And then we've got Bayern against everyone's second favourite team, Bordeaux-Glimt, tomorrow.
0: Mm-hmm.
1: Can they go well again? Manchester United face Mo Salah, a team that was only founded 9 years ago, found out when I was doing some research.
0: And putting a story on this, the guy that coaches this team, he went on the Azerbaijani version of Who Wants to Be a Millionaire.
1: Oh, yeah.
0: And did all right, cleaned up, made some coin, and then used that coin to go and do all his coaching badges. Spent some time doing work experience at like Manchester United's Academy, I think Manchester City Academy and stuff as well, picked it up. And then this is his first head coaching job and won the Azerbaijani Premier League last season.
1: One of the great Premier Leagues.
0: One of the great.
1: The Azerbaijani. And PSV against Shakhtar Donetsk tomorrow is going to be interesting. PSV, not on the greatest run of late, but they should be winning that one. Comfortably, you'd think, on paper at least.
0: Yeah. Problem is, games aren't played on paper.
1: No. They're playing on a football field, apparently.
0: On football field. And actually, a bit of a smoky, I think, tomorrow will be Como versus RB Leipzig. Leipzig aren't going great in Germany. They lost to Werder Bremen on the weekend. Como, the real darlings of Serie A at the moment, a bit of a fairy tale story and being coached by Cesc Fabregas.
1: Yeah, and he's really turned things around for him when what did he take over 2 years ago?
0: Mm-hmm.
1: Yeah, and they just become similar to the way he played, very entertaining.
0: Nico Paz is the player to watch for them. He was part of the Argentinian squad at the latest World Cup. He's the successor to Messi. He had a great season last season, so keep an eye on him.
1: What do you mean by successor to Messi?
0: In that he's a playmaker, so he'll be the new 10 for the Argentinian side.
1: Gotcha.
0: You didn't get him and Messi on the field at the same time, basically. So, that'll be the go. So, one to watch out for. Those are your sports news headlines with PGG Wrights and Turf, premium turf grass seed that is tested by the experts and trusted by the professionals. It is 10:06. When we come back, Mike Carlson join us. We'll preview the NFL season.
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3: 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They are tactically minded, equipped with composure, relentlessly loyal to their team. They might be unaware they can apply these instincts to a career in policing as well as the game.
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8: You're on Sport Nation Mornings with Rick and Chappie, and we welcome into the show NFL commentator, writer as well, and a former schoolmate of Bill Belichick's. He's got the CV for it all. Mike Carlson, how you doing, brother?
9: I'm doing fine. I'm in the land of your forefathers, your forebears in Croatia. It's absolutely gorgeous late summer, and just having a great time.
8: Yeah, I bet. Jealous much, mate? Jealous. I don't know if you've got your VPN sorted, but you'll be ramping up the laptop later on, I'd imagine, to catch the Pats up against the Seahawks in the opening game of the NFL.
9: Yeah, funny thing is, we're out having dinner just a couple of hours ago, and there was a big advert for it on Croatian TV in the bar. So I might well wind up going out afterwards. But it's kind of late. It is kind of late in the morning.
8: In terms of, I mean, it is a rerun, a rematch, if you like, of last year's Super Bowl. It's supposedly, according to the weather forecast, although you can never be sure with Seattle, it's going to be fine, apparently. So I'm thinking yardage in this game with two quarterbacks who love to throw.
9: Yeah, I think the new look Mike Vrabel Patriots, you know, would really like to run the ball as much as possible, but I think they understand they'll have a difficult time against Seattle. And Seattle right now, their weakest point seems to be the back end of their secondary. And of course, New England's got AJ Brown, their big acquisition in the offseason, to create more of a deep threat for Drake May, who had a pretty good season last year. So that's going to be you know, I think one of the key matchups will be if Ramondre Stevenson can run the ball for them, and Trevion Henderson is out injured. Their other top running back. So New England's got a better line.

Jets, Giants, Miami, Cleveland, and Atlanta to all miss the playoffs. It's not going to get you super rich, but it's paying like $230 if you want to have a go at that. I know a lot of people don't like short-priced futures, but I think

0: your team sucks every year as a Raiders fan?
1: Well, get on those futures, mate.
0: Get on the futures.
1: Find some value.
0: Yeah, well, there's a few divisions. Like, I think the AFC South is another one. And I think the NFC South as well. They're not great divisions, but they're quite tight divisions. So finding teams in there that you think are going to suck more than the rest do for that not to make the playoffs is probably not a bad shout either.
1: AFC South, the Houston Texans should be winning that. And I think at 210 is absolute value. If you did want to have a division better.

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1: Rennie's not really making excuses, contrary to what the South African rugby fans will tell you. And he's brand new, and so he hasn't lost to Argentina twice. He hasn't lost to England yet, but he hasn't had a sample set. He's relatively a brand new All Blacks coach. The 3 tests under his belt and goes to South Africa and plays the number one team in the world. That is a big ask.
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1: Time for clippings with Massport and Matty Johns and Cooper Cronk were speaking about the NRL playoffs yesterday, and they talked about what the keys were for the Warriors-Dolphins matchup. We had Tony Edo on earlier in the week. He said it's the best pack in the WAS against the best backline from the Dolphins.
17: Ooh, best backline. Probably. Definitely the most dangerous backline.
1: Yeah. 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
18: The other thing about Dolphins, Coop, is that there's individuals that have played, you know, the younger players have had a taste of big game football. Max

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3: Mark's texted through from Christchurch, and that might be why. Do you guys think Dave Rennie will continue to get a free pass if the All Blacks lose in Baltimore? Maybe he'll just cruise along with zero fuss from the fans and New Zealand rugby till the World Cup. Bit different from the last regime. Has he been getting a free pass?
2: I don't think he's been getting a free pass. I also think you've got to think about who he's been playing, right? Being gone in against the world champions, who are clearly the best team in the world. Their scrum destroyed the Irish scrum not that long ago as well, so that's nothing to be sniffed at. You've got to remember that he did start with wins, right? So he had three wins before he went to South Africa, won the first game in South Africa, or first test in South Africa, I should say. Didn't get beaten in any of the midweek games, won all of those. It's not like, I don't know, he's lost to Argentina or no. He's lost again to Ireland.
3: No.
2: Which was, you know, some of the last regime did. So I think there's a bit of a difference. I mean, if they lose the Bledisloe at the end of the year, yeah, hell yes, there'll be questions asked. And that Northern Tour is going to be interesting because it's going to be no RDSR Veer on that by the looks of things.
3: I think it's also the way of the loss, right? And that was the, not to bring this back to criticising Scott Robertson because we're now out of that period, but there was the, what's actually the Razor style, you know? Whereas I think under Dave Rennie, even, bar that

0: identity stamp, right? You're not in any, under any illusions as to how they're going to play. Chair Regan in the mighty upper hut, not just upper hut, but the mighty upper hut, which must be the upper hut. Mm. Geordie for captain. And if the Pack can play like they did in the first half of the third test, we will win. I think we are so close to having a complete performance. So Regan is a believer.
1: Yeah, it does feel like that in that neutral ground that we spoke about before is going to be a bit of a factor. I'm intrigued to see the way

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0: Panthers 20, Dolphins 18, and a night of magic here in Wellington.
1: Harris Davina gets the ball away to a picky. He drilled it. It's picked up by Schneider, and it's play on. The Dolphins have gone up. What a win for Christian Wolf and his team.
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0: cents.
1: That's massive.
0: From last year to over a million.
1: Yeah.
0: And the broadcast numbers were 1.38 million. So part of that is the introduction of a free-to-air partner. Part of that as well, you would think, though, as if casual fans are watching the All Blacks and going, this is fun, I'm really enjoying this product, you go searching elsewhere, right?
1: Yeah.
0: But if you watch the Football World Cup this year, you might start watching the Premier League this year because you've gone, that was really enjoyable, I liked that, or I like that player and I want to see where they go. It's the same with the All Blacks, I think. If your top product is amazing,
1: yeah,
0: then you're going to want to follow everything else.
1: Am I right in thinking those NPC numbers are greater than the Super Rugby numbers from earlier in the season, though?
0: Well, hard to tell because NPC is still going. NPC has more games as well. NPC has, what, three times the amount of games as what Super does?
1: I just feel like people are more invested in their NPC team than in their Super Rugby team, particularly if you're like Brian, right, is a Hawke's Bay boy, born and bred. Mm. He cares way more about the Hawke's Bay than he does about the Hurricanes.
0: Yeah, I think that's also where you're from, though.
1: Yeah.
0: Like, I'm in Auckland, I care more about the Blues than I do Auckland.
1: Right, okay. Okay. All right. Well, it's interesting. Some talking points, some food for thought that the changes that have been made by NZR seem to be working on that front. It is 12 past 11 here on Sport Nation Mornings with Rick and Chappie. Keep your texts rolling through on what we've just talked about, who you want to see as All Black captain, what your pick is for the Warriors, Dolphins, and the NRL finals in general. 8833 on that stuff. When we come back, we're going to hear from a couple of Warriors.
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0: I know exactly what's going on, and you get a lot of confidence out of how you train. 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
1: One man that's just wandered over here is Kurt Gatewell, who we're going to chat with very shortly. 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
13: It is 22 away from midday here on Sport Nation Mornings with Rick and Chappie, and Steph joins us in studio. And Steph, you're in from midday, of course. What do you got lined up for us?
14: A mixture, really. We've got the great Donny Bell on talking about the Heartland Championship with four games down. Interestingly, the top six teams are separated by two competition points.
13: That's a good competition.
14: The top five teams, one competition point.
13: Wow.
14: It's just all about for and against, yeah. Which is quite incredible. There's some good local derbies, like West Coast and Buller are playing each other. South Canterbury, Mid Canterbury are playing each other, and I imagine Donny Bell's going to be calling that one, so he'll be up and about. So yeah, we'll do a Heartland preview. Kara Stellinger, her weekly input with a Farah Palmer Cup preview. She said to us last week she thought she'd be good to play this week, so I'm interested to find that out.
13: Be interesting to see. Who does she think is going to replace Ruhe de Mont for the Black Ferns?
14: Oh, her.
13: obviously.
14: No, she's got another year stand down because she's played for the Wallaroos. But

0: Actually, I will say I never wanted to be an All Black, but I wanted to be an All White.
1: Mm.
0: Yeah, and if it wasn't for
2: that horrific injury
0: and the beer and the girls at about 17,
1: I definitely wanted to be an All Black, but there weren't pathways in my day, you know, academies and stuff like that. And so I just blame lack of ability, courage, speed, vision,
0: genetics.
1: I missed my
2: selectors.
1: Yeah, Manawatu under 12, that's as good as I got.
0: I always remember when it comes to selectors, Loosehead Len books writing, and it was in the days when, you know, the All Blacks, I think, were quite heavily not Auckland. And Loosehead Len was obviously a writer as very much Auckland-centric, saying, describing the All Black selectors as blokes who can't walk and chew gum at the same time, which has always stuck with me.
1: I don't think
0: it's quite true now.
1: No, it's definitely not true now, because we have a number of All Black selectors that listen to this station, and they always ring at 12 o'clock.
0: Yeah, they are geniuses. Yeah, 0800 150 811, of course, have your say with staff after midday. And who's going to be the All Blacks captain this week in Baltimore? That is a question for you. Let staff know on that one. You can also let us know 8833. When we come back, we're going to head to Victoria, catch up with Nick Quinn.
3: 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Kickoff 6:05 Saturday night, right here on Sport Nation. 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
5: 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On the whole, yes, it is a failure. They got a broadcast deal in the end in the States, but I don't think it had massive numbers. In America, they didn't have big crowds. But despite the fact that it is overall a failure, they did some good things that I hope the PGA Tour follows suit on.
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0: action as Liverpool face Fulham with live commentary from TalkSport. 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